0: Hi, everyone. It's me, DJ Kevin. You're listening to Hot Potato on Radio Boise, KRBX 89.9 FM, Caldwell and Boise. Just heard one from Pale Fire, straight out of Denton, Texas. They came through town this week, played a little house show. I was lucky enough to witness. Very, very nice stuff from them. That was called I Do My Own Thing from their new album, Full Heart, Big Empty Eyes. That is available on Bandcamp only. Stream it there. We heard one from Chanel Beads covering the Turnstile song Dull from the new Turnstile album Never Enough Versions. We're going to hear another one probably a little bit later. But in case you haven't listened to this yet, it's absolutely insane. They've got, pretty sure it's like track for track and more with covers from all of their songs off of Never Enough. We got the likes of Porches, Floating Points, Blood Orange, Dan Deacon, Faye Webster, fellow Baltimoreans, Angel Dust, even the likes of Elton John and Panda Bear, A.G. Cook, just a bop after bop. Check it out. I had a really hard time picking which ones to play today. But we'll maybe listen to another one later. Before that was Betty Hammerschlag with her track Never Enough, which is a bit of a little tribute to Turnstile. Kind of hear it in the background. Love it. Perfect Person and Hollow Star before that with Here and Now. We also heard Boise Darling Stunned with their track Ship Rat. That's from the new album Attack Animal, which is lots of fun. And then Ulrika Spacek kicked it off with Expo from the album Expo. And that's that. Gonna take another break and then get back to ya with more music. Stick around.
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0: Alright, we're back. We're gonna play this next track. It's by the artist The Healing Power of Horses, which I think is a great name. It's called In Your Right Hand Reveal Heaven. The name of the track. It's a single. Hope you enjoy. Thanks again. This is Hot Potato.

0: Hey everyone, it's me, DJ Kevin. You're listening to Hot Potato here on Radio Boise, KRBX 89.9 FM. I just heard just a little itty-bitty set there. That last one was my new band, Believe, with their song Numerology. That was the Proc Fiscal remix. We also heard a new one from Lucy, or Cooper B. Handy, with their song Courtside from the upcoming album Citizens Arrest. And then The Healing Power of Horses kicked us off with In Your Right Hand, Reveal Heaven from their upcoming album Summer Indoors or Outside Wearing Black. It's an EP, I guess, not an album. Okay, we're going to take the last break of our show. They're setting up in here for Two Ducks on a Polywog. So something to look forward to. We're going to go out pretty hardcore right after this. So stick around. I'll be right back. This is Hot Potato.
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0: All right, we're back. It's time for our last set of the night. Don't worry, though. Two ducks and a polywog is next after this. But we're going to start this final set with a new one from Underscores. They have a new little split with Frost Children, with a Frost Children remix. The song is new, though. It's called Unlimited Love. Check it out. Hope you're having a good Friday. Enjoy.
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out of the feeling.

All right, everyone, that's our show. Thanks for tuning in. We're going to send you out with this Monica.com song called Frog. Next up is the newest Shy Girl single, Elise. We just heard one from Lucy Bedroke called Speed Demon. We heard that new one from the Turnstile album. That was a Slater version of Birds. Contraband before that was with Naisha and Skrillex and Beam. We heard a Finjavel song called No Time. You Should Ask Me Out. And then Underscores kicked it off with Unlimited Love. Stick around for Two Ducks and a Polywog with the guest host, Curtis. Right after this. See you later next week. Bye.

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3: 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I'm Alabaster de Plume, and you're listening to KRBX 89.9 FM, Caldwell, Boise. Yes, go forward in the courage of your love. 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
4: You're about to hear Two Ducks and the Pollywog. Two Ducks and a Pollywog.
5: Hey, it's me, Brother Curtis. Let me turn this down here a little bit. Yeah, can you hear me? I can hear myself. All right, Bonefish Sam was feeling ill today, and he texted me, and he said, hey, would you be able to sit in? And I said, of course. You got to be kidding me. Another chance to sit in. So, I didn't really have a lot of time to put this together, so this is going to be really a stuff that I've made for my show, but it's Two Ducks quality, guaranteed. This first set is kind of cool. I deconstructed a popular hip-hop album, and see if you can figure out what album it is by the end of the set, and let me know in the chat. And you can get to the chat, radioboise.org. So let's get quacking.

0: Give me 5 more minutes, baby, baby, please give me 5 minutes. I just need 5 more minutes. Niggas and Negroes, y'all and all better get right. And this time, while the time is good, cause it might not be no next time.
1: Back in the days when I was a teenager, before I had status and before I had a pager, you can find the abstract listening to hip hop. My pops used to say it reminded him of bebop. I said, well, daddy, don't you know that things go in cycles? Way the Bobby Brown is just amping like Michael. It's all expected. Things

0: Running your pants and passing your money.
1: All right. I was like listening and grooving. That was awesome. That sounded great, I think. I don't know. Chat seems to like it. Let me know what you think. You can chime in to the chat, radioboise.org. Let me tell you what you just heard. That was, of course, the Tribe Called Quest. And with the song Excursions off Low End Theory, released in 1991 on Jive Records. And before that, we heard all the tracks that were used as samples in there. We heard The Last Poets with the song Time. This Is Madness, released in 1971. We heard Shades of Brown with the song The Soil I Tilled for You off the album S.O.B., released in 1970 on Geffen Records. And we started out the show with Art Blakey, A Chant for Boo, from Mission Eternal, Volume 2, released in 1973. I got 4 hours of that, but I can't play it all at once, so I was looking for a special occasion, and this is it. So, let's play a couple quick messages, and then the next set you hear is something that I played on my show a couple months ago, but I don't know if anybody heard it, because my show is usually on at 5 a.m., so stay tuned.
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and yet he was into this other music, and it just really spoke to me. And I started hearing musicians like Bud Powell and Charlie Parker and Dizzy Gillespie and Miles Davis, and boy, that was it. And I would recommend, if somebody's really serious about music, to study. But I was hungry and hungrier to get into some new sounds. And the first electronic instrument, keyboard instrument I ran across, there are a lot of electronic pianos around. The one I particularly like is the Fender Rhodes electric piano. Then there's the electric clavinet. It's really like an electric clavichord. And it has strings, and it has little rubber hammers that hit the string when you press the key down like this.

I think that's sort of the most guitar-like the clavinet sounds, when it has that wah-wah thing going. Then there's other kinds of things you can do to a signal source to alter the sound. And then I got into the wah-wah pedals. Here's how the wah-wah sounds on the clavinet. The last keyboard instrument I got into is not truly a keyboard instrument. It's a small synthesizer. There's a whole universe of sounds with this, and this is not representative. It's just one of a trillion sounds you could get.

start off from ground zero, with no preconceived ideas of what we're going to play, either rhythmically or melodically or harmonically. We don't know what's going to emerge from moment to moment, and there's no real leader of this kind of music. The focus shifts. Sometimes the music is coming right from the center of the room somehow through us, and we're just the vehicles for it. It can go any direction. Where we begin from some point and emerge out of that explosion into some kind of walking jazz time. That's something that we like.

0: That was the Swedish band Dina Ogan with the song Tumbla 94 in English, if you, you know, 94. Anyways, I love that album. It was released in 2021. The name of the album is Dina Ogan, which means your eyes or something in Swedish. The whole album's in Swedish, but it is so good. And DJ Feelings turned me on to that. Oh, man. Such a good album. Before that, we heard Veli Jonas with the song Stop Sisko Egg, which was released originally in 1980. It was recently re-released by Funk Embassy Records. Such a great song. That was from Estonia, I believe. Before that, we heard Yesterday's New Quintet with The Birth of YNQ off the album Angles Without Edges, released in 2001 on Stone Throw Records. Fun fact, I've played Madlib, who Yesterday's New Quintet, every episode of my show, Yesterday's Tomorrow. Before that, we heard Chico Hamilton with the song Abdullah and Abraham off the album Peregrinations. Man, I don't know. I probably should have sounded that out before I said it. Released in 1995 on Blue Note. And we started off our set with Ronald Longstrot with the song In the Middle of the Night from the album Searching, released in 2019 on North of South. I've got a quick message to play for you. And then when we come back, we're going to switch it up a little bit with something I actually put together this morning. So stay tuned.
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0: Hey, you're listening to KRBX 89.9 FM, Caldwell, Boise. My name's Brother Curtis. This is Two Ducks in a Pollywog. You just heard Ahmed Malek with the song La La La off Musique Originale des Films. Tu me. I don't know how to say that. I'm not French. But it is a soundtrack, and Kentucky in the chat was wondering, but I'm not completely sure about it. It's really cool, though. I listened to most of that album. It's so good. Before that, we heard The Free Music with Mahatnabish with off the album Free Music Part 1 off Habibi Funk, 2023 release. Like Kentucky said in the chat, you can't go wrong with Habibi Funk. Oh, my gosh. Before that, we heard Dara Yildirim and the group Sismic with the song Trip. I'm super excited because I just bought tickets to that show. Just went on sale this morning. I think I was the first one to buy a ticket. They're coming in October. They're from Turkey. It's going to be super good. You might want to look into getting one of those. Can't tell you what to do, but I'm going to go. That was released in 2021 on Bongo Joe Records. We started our set with Sven Wunder with the song Lotus off the album Eastern Flowers, released in 2020 on Piano Piano. I've got a quick message to play for you. And then when we come back, I got something that's pretty good for you. So stay tuned.
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0: Yeah, that is Stanton Davis Ghetto Mysticism. That was released on the album Funky Fried Tofu. Or that was the song Funky Fried Tofu. That was released on the album Brighter Days in 1976. On Cultures of Record. Before that, we heard Calvin Keyes with the song Crisscross with Sean Neek, released in 1971 on Black Jazz Records. Before that, we heard Melvin Jackson with the song Funky Skull, released on the album Funky Skull in 1969. I think Moonfish Sam and I had played that song or that album before. I'm not sure. I got a quick message to play for you, and then we'll be right back with a kind of a different set. Stay tuned.
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0: It modulates keys several times. It's a beautiful song. Before that, we heard Fusion Affair with the song Dasha off the single Dasha, released in 2022. And we started off the set with Oscar Peterson Trio with the song Maria off his album. He covered the West Side Story, released in 1962 on Verve. I've got one quick message to play for you, and then we got one last set. Stay tuned.
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Well, that's the show. That was easy backlist because that was one song. That was Sean Phillips with the song "I Don't Want to Leave You, I Just Came to Say Goodbye," which is what I'm doing right now. Stay tuned because Speedy Bobby Gray's here. I'm gonna lay down some tunes for you. You guys have a great week. If you liked what you heard tonight, come back Sunday morning because I got more stuff just like it. I'll see you next time.

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4: Good evening, everybody. Bobby G here. Transitions and Modulations is getting kicked off right now. Miss Joel tonight. Yeah, but what a great job. Bert did filling in. Good job, man. All right, let's have a little bit of fun. Let's get started right now with... Oh, by the way, I'm going to open up the chat in just a second. I always forget to bring that up. So, got something to say? Log in. Go to radioboise.org to the current playlist, and you can jump in the chat and say nice things. Don't say mean things, please. It's been one of those weeks. This is Alex Chilton.

0: That was the Greenberry Woods with Trampoline. What'd you think of that? The album Rapple Dapple, 1994 Rhino Records. I liked it. I think that's really cool. It's right up my alley, which is the back alley here behind the radio station. That's where I belong. With the Replacements, Color Me Impressed, the remastered version from the very best of the Replacements, Don't You Know Who I Think I Was, 2006. Was when that was re-released. Before that, we heard a brand spanking new version of Hey Bulldog. That was Chris Stamey from a record released just in June. Modernism. Chris Stamey, famous for being with the DBs. Before that, we heard My Life Is Right, a very early version of that from an album called Looking Forward, The Roots of Big Star. That was Jody Stevens and, it's called Rock City. I'm forgetting who else was on that with him. I'll look it up and tell you in just a second on the other side of the break. Chris Bell, Speed of Sound from I Am the Cosmos, the deluxe version, Ardent Records, 2016. And we kicked tonight off with a demo of All We Ever Got From Them Was Pain, Alex Chilton. What a sweet guy he could be. 2012 Omnivore Records as well. I'm Bobby G. You're listening to Transitions and Modulations. Let's take a message right now from our friends and neighbors, and I'll be right back. It's crazy down here tonight. I just got all kinds of things going on. Jump in the chat if you want to talk.
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0: I probably should play Left of the Dial right after that, huh? But I'm not going to. Instead, I am going to play some Robin Hitchcock in the Venus 3. This is called I'm Falling.

0: That was Scruffy the Cat, My Baby, She's All Right. Oh, I got the wrong thing up here. There we go. It's just one of those nights, I told you guys. Yeah, there we go. That's the problem. My Baby, She's All Right by Scruffy the Cat, Tiny Days, 1986, Relativity Legacy Records. Before that, we heard Pylon, Crazy, from the Pylon Box, New West Records, 2020. Love Tractor, Beetle Boots. You can hear Brett walking around in here. That was Beetle Boots from This Ain't No Outer Spaceship, Cosmic Media, 1987. And Robin Hitchcock with the Venus 3 kicking everything off. I'm Falling from Goodnight Oslo, 2009, Proper Records. I'm going to take a friend break here and listen to what people have to say. Be right back. 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
0: I'm back. Man, what a night I am having. I'm trying to fix things. There's things that are broken, and I'm trying to fix them and make them sound good. You guys might have heard some scratchy little stuff. You might not have noticed at all, but me being a guy that has his head stuck in speakers all day long, I hear this scratchy stuff, and it irritates me to no end. So I have been running around with like a chicken with his ears on but no head. Let's get back into it right now. This is going to be Dream So Real, Everywhere Girl. 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

How was that for some whiplash? You've been listening to Transitions and Modulations here on Radio Boise. I am wrapping it up for tonight. I am Bobby G. Thanks for being here. That was Charles Mingus' Song with Orange. I need to get this stuff right. Song with Orange from Mingus Dynasty, 1959. Before that, we heard Mike Watt and Eddie Vedder. That was Against the 70s. And who could not be against the 70s? That's not exactly the point. Right now we're listening to My Bloody Valentine, Glider. We get out of here every week this before I turn it over to Brett Netson, which I'm about to do. Sugar, before that, Helpless from Copper Blue. Dreams So Real, Everywhere Girl. And I think I already said Scruffy the Cat, but I'll say it again. Scruffy the Cat, My Baby, She's All Right, Tiny Days, 1986. I think maybe I fixed the stuff that I needed to fix down here. Oh, thank you, Melissa. I appreciate that. Somebody said, good show. I'm glad you enjoyed it. I enjoyed being here. It is time for High, Wild, and Free. So let's crank this My Bloody Valentine up and let Brett get in here and do his thing. See you guys next week. Until then, hang loose.

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Cheap Trick, Need Your Love from Dream Police, not the Live at Budokan version. I haven't heard that in a long, long time. It's okay. The live one's kind of better, pretty much, because Live at Budokan is a perfect record. Queen, before that, would Tie Your Mother Down from A Day at the Races, 1976. T-Rex with Chariot Chugel from The Slider, 1972. The Master's Apprentices with the song Michael from Choice Cuts, more obscure band, 1971. Tom Petty and the Heartbreakers with Woman in Love from Hard Promises. That was kind of a wild card, I don't know. Just wanted to hear it. I hadn't heard it in a long time. From 1981. Started the set with Black Sabbath and Supernaut, which I did not get on the Spinatron page. I'll fix that in case you're watching, listening. Um, 10:41. I hope you're all doing well. It is noticeably getting dark earlier, and that's here we are. So for me, it's a mad rush to get this mercifully cooler weather to get everything done before it gets cold and wet. Right? All right. Anyways, there's other stuff to talk about, but yeah, I'm not ready. Neither are you, probably. We don't need to talk about nothing except rock and roll records. I'm going to get into some kind of early 80s new wave-ish sorts of things.

Oh, that's Blondie. Oh, and by the way, you're listening to KRBX 89.9 FM Caldwell, Boise. Excuse me. Blondie with Union City Blue. That was from a single, 1979. I can't remember what album it's on. I don't know. You can look it up if you want. Adam and the Ants before that. I've been wanting to play that for years, and it just seems so dumb, but it's so good. Such cool production ideas. Good songs, you know. Ridiculous. It was 1981, after all, or 82, 83. Adam and the Ants with Mohawk and Sex, they kind of blend into one another, as you heard, from the album Prince Charming. That was the second, or the third, technically, but the second of the big hit records that they had in the early 80s. Romeo Void before that with Never Say Never from the album Warm in Your Coat. That might be a compilation, not sure. XTC before that with Senses Working Overtime from English Settlement. Or a big old 80s set. Just, cleanse the palate, break the monotony, because I really want to play this Journey song, but not yet. And, I want to play songs by all the people that died last week, but Jesus Christ, with the, every week, some legendary wonderful person dies. But a few words about Frank Beard, ZZ Top, the drummer. What is so important about that is let it be a lesson to people who play the drums. Because there's a fundamental intelligence, blues intelligence, rock and roll intelligence that you got to have to make a band really, really rip, or whatever you want to call it, to have it live and breathe, to have all the instruments become greater than the sum of its parts. And it takes a guy like that. So hopefully now, people, when they go back and listen to those songs, or if you hear them on the radio, you know, they play them all the time, you can check out the drums and what they're doing. Because they aren't doing a lot, but what they are doing is absolutely crucial and necessary and profound, and only the necessary and profound. Right? There was no junk, no showing off. Now he's the hero, and I want to make it that way in our universe, that Frank Beard was the hero of ZZ Top. You know, I guess after all that, I should play some. Let me look it up. And then, Dolly Parton, oh my God, what can you say? There's a lot of records. And I couldn't just, I don't need to say what a great lady she was, because everybody knows. Just a genius with how she handled the media and fame and, graciously and with poise. If nothing else, that reminds me to go listen to all kinds of records, all the 70s, 60s stuff. She was a lady that wrote her own songs, did a lot of other songs as well, but a lot of those songs she wrote. And she played the guitar and she ripped with long fingernails. You know what I'm saying? I'm going to play my favorite
ZZ Top song. I mean, for drums, it'd be cool to play LaGrange, but we don't. You don't need to hear that again, do you? Maybe waiting for the bus. I'll play a couple. That's what I'll do. Here's one of my favorites. It's a true story about some stuff that happened down in Austin, Texas. Some things they were doing just for fun. Hey. Okay, hang on. Okay, here we go. ZZ Top.

It'll be over in a minute or two.

That was Richard, no, Mimi and Richard Farina, Bold Marauder from the Mimi and Richard Farina, the Complete Vanguard Recordings. that was like mid-60s. That stuff sounds pretty cool. Pink Floyd with the Scarecrow from Masters of Rock compilation on Columbia. I've talked about it before. It's a really great sounding pressing of all these songs. And before that, I played Candy in a Currant Bun, also off of Masters of Rock. Sister Disco before that with The Who. The Who with Sister Disco from Who Are You. 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It's okay. Talking Heads with Drugs from Fear of Music, 1979. Frank Zappa with Tiger Roach from The Lost Episodes. That came out in 96. Start of the set. No? Nope. Ricky Nelson with Lonesome Town from the Legendary Masters series. The Residents with Blue Rosebuds from Duck Stab, 1977. Noel Achate, Lamont Young, and, oh my God, Noel Achate. Compositions number 9, arrangement for guitar. Yeah, I don't know. That's some screechy stuff. Journey with Lights from Infinity, 1978. ZZ Top with Hot Blue and Righteous from Tres Hombres. Preceded by Master of Sparks from Tres Hombres also. Blondie with Union City Blue from the single blah, blah, blah. And nice to hear from listener Steve, listener Kentucky, that's your name, I guess. Thanks for checking in. And yeah, it's nice to do this and have regular listeners, just like friends. And Jake's in the house to do Heavier Than Thou. And let's leave him with, let's do the David Bowie. It's a song about the Ubermensch, the Superman. I'm assuming that's a Nietzsche thing and not a Ayn Rand. This is Nietzsche.

0: Welcome back. You're listening to Heavier Now here on Radio Boise, and you just heard Black Spell from Italy with Dark Priest of Hell from their 2021 album, The Purple Skull. Before that, Early Moods did Living Hell. We had Acid King before that with Coming Down from Outer Space from Middle of Nowhere, Center of Everywhere. Domcraft, new stuff from them. That was Void Runner. That's from their new album. It's going to be called Night Songs. Not to be confused with the Cinderella album of the same name. It's going to be a lot different. Anyway, that record's going to be out on the 20th of November. And let's see, before that, new stuff from Sleep. That was The Morrist from their upcoming album, Hemispheres, which, as it happens, comes out next week on the 3rd. And then shortly after that, they're going to be playing Treefort Music Hall. They're going to be there on Friday, September 18th. So, yeah, coming up. How about some Yob? This is In Our Blood here on Radio Boise.
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1: 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And we started off with Yob and In Our Blood from their classic Clearing the Path to Ascend album. I guess they're working on new stuff. When it comes out, who knows? But I cannot wait. Let's see. So coming up, we have got some Eternal, some Immolation, but right now, this is Goatia here on Radio Boise. Yeah.

Welcome back. You're listening to Heavier Now here on Radio Boise, and you just heard Spectral Voice with Horrid Phantasm from their Necrotic Demos collection. Before that, Vastum, Yerd Vastum with Preepic Chasms. Mall before that with The Sacred and Profane, Hovering, Sinking. We had Mortiferum before that with Eternal Procession. Immolation did Adversary. We had Eternal with Torture Chapel. And started off with Goetia and Lanterns of the Dead from their new album, Mortuary Cult. Coming up, we have got, let's see, some Kraft, some Eucharist. Right now, this is new stuff from Enslaved. This is Solar Will here on Radio Boise.

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8: My pappy said, son, you're going to drive me to drinking if you don't stop driving that hot rod Lincoln.

Lincolns was setting the pace. That story is true, I'm here to say I was driving that Model A. It's got a Lincoln motor and it's really souped up. That Model A body makes it look like a pup's got 8 cylinders and uses them all. It's got overdrive, just won't stall. With a 4-barrel carb and a dual exhaust, with 411 gears you can really get lost. Got safety tubes, but I ain't scared. The brakes are good, tires fair.

of a sudden, in a wink of an eye, a Cadillac sedan passed us by. Said, boys, it's a mark for me. By then, the taillight was all you could see. Now the fellas ribbed me for being behind, so I thought I'd make the Lincoln unwind. Took my foot off the gas, and man alive, I shoved it on down into overdrive. Wound it up to 110, my speedometer said that I hit top end. My foot was glued like lead to the floor, that's all there is, and there ain't no more. Now the boys all thought I lost my sense, and telephone poles looked like a picket fence. They said, slow down, I see spots, the lines on the road just look like dots. Took a corner, sideswiped the truck, crossed my fingers just for luck. My fenders was clicking the guardrail post, the guy beside me was white as a ghost. Smoke was coming from out of the back when I started to gain on that Cadillac. Knew I could catch him, I thought I could pass. Don't you know by then we'd be low on gas. We had flames coming from out of the side. Could feel the tension, man, what a ride. I said, look out, boys, I got a license to fly. And that caddy pulled over and let us by. Now all of a sudden she started knocking it down in the gym. She started to rock, and I looked in the mirror. Red light was blinking, the cops was after my hot rod Lincoln. They arrested me and they put me in jail, and they called my pappy to throw my bail. And he said, son, you're gonna drive me to drinking if you don't stop driving that hot rod Lincoln.

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1: I'm going to eat your flesh if you don't shut up.
0: You shouldn't chew when you're recording.
1: You shouldn't talk.
2: Everyone needs to shut up.
1: All right, ready? Here we go.
2: Here we go. Okay, so I'll say we are. Then we all together say Iskadov. And then Benjamin says,
3: okay,
2: right. 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Then Nico says KRBX, right?
3: That's last line.
1: Yeah.
2: Exactly. Okay, you ready?
1: Right. Yeah.
2: We are Iskadov. Now I'll try it again. That was bad rhythm. Terrible rhythm. We just play music.
3: We are Iskadov.
2: Yeah, exactly. Like you ready? Ready? Here we go. 1, 2, 3, 4. We are
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3: It's a bird!
1: It's a plane! It's Superman!
4: And now, Superman, mighty visitor from another world, who came to Earth when the planet Krypton was destroyed by quakes and explosions. Superman, who can twist steel in his bare hands, leap tall buildings at a single bound, and who walks about among human beings disguised as Miles Clark Kent, news reporter. Searching for a $2 million treasure in gold that has lain for centuries in a Spanish galleon at the bottom of Octopus Bay, Kent, Professor Thorpe, and Diver Gleason have descended to the ocean floor in Thorpe's remarkable bathysphere, a deep-sea diving bell. Earlier, Kent, as Superman, had defeated several attempts by Pete Escobar, a Caribbean desperado, to seize the bathysphere and get the gold for himself. When we last saw Kent, he and Professor Thorpe were in the bathysphere waiting for Gleason, the professional diver, who had ventured out into the octopus-infested bay. But suddenly the air became hot and foul, and when Professor Thorpe fainted, Kent stepped to the speaking tube to call Captain Maddox on board the Juanita, anchored 300 feet above them. As our story continues today, Kent is still at the tube, desperately calling Maddox. Listen.
5: Hello? Hello, Captain Maddox. Hello, hello. Oh, it's no use. Speaking tube is out of order, too.
6: Well, this is a job for Superman. Got to get Thorpe out of here. No time to lose. But if I smash through the side of the bathysphere, I'll ruin it and doom Gleason, the diver. But if I don't, we'll all die here. Even Superman can't live without air. Wait. Hold on. The safety chamber. If I can manage to get out through it and close the doors without letting the ocean in, I might be able to find the break in that airline. Here we are. The safety chamber. One more huge door between me and the sea. Oh, wait a moment. Thorpe said something about compressed air emptying the safety chamber and closing the outer door. I better get that first so the professor will be protected. There. Now to close the inner door. And open the outer one. I hope that compressed air holds out long enough to keep the safety chamber free from water until I return. Huh, it worked. Now, out we go into the water and close the door. There. That door is sealed shut. The water pressure down here is terrific. I got to work fast. Find out what's wrong with the airline and speaking tube. Great Scott, what's that? An octopus. A huge octopus with its tentacles wrapped around our connections to the surface. So that's what's causing the trouble. Well, I'll soon settle him. Up, up, up. Come on. Unwrap yourself from those lines. Suction cups are mighty powerful. Guess I'll have to pull his tentacles off. Here goes. There, he's giving. A bit more and I'll have those lines free. Now then. Broke him loose. But he's fastened his other tentacles around me. Trying to crush me, eh? He's giving, all right. Now, one last punch. All my strength. Hit him square in the middle. Finish him. Now, back to the bathysphere and Professor Thorpe. Down, down.
5: Kent, here I am. Are you all right, Professor?
7: My throat feels like sandpaper. What happened?
5: I guess the air supply failed and you passed out. I began to feel pretty weak myself.
7: What happened? What page?
5: I don't know. The airline must have become twisted. A few minutes later, it worked free again.
7: Thank heavens for that. Just at the nick of time, I'd say.
5: Yes. Professor, that noise.
7: It's Gleason. Back from the gold ship.
5: Oh.
7: I'll let him in. All right. He's come through the outer door and into the safety chamber. We let the air force the water out of the chamber. Then we'll open this door.
5: Now, Professor?
7: No. I'll give the air another moment. All right, Ken.
5: Gleason, what's the box you're carrying?
7: He can't hear you with that diving helmet on his head, Ken.
5: Oh, yes, I forgot.
7: Take that box away from him. And help me get his diving helmet off.
5: Okay.
7: Well, Gleason?
3: Well, that sure feels better. Greetings, folks.
7: For heaven's sake, Gleason. What did you find?
5: Yes, what's in that box?
3: One question at a time. First you, Professor. I found the gold ship, just where you said it would be.
7: You did? What about the gold?
3: Open that box.
7: The box?
5: Just a second, Professor. I'm opening it. Great Scott. Gold.
7: Penny's doubloons. The gold of the treasure ship. Hundreds of them.
3: And that's only a small part of it, Professor. I left about 10 more of those boxes back in the ship. I couldn't carry them.
7: Kent! Gleason! I succeeded! Oh, you don't know what this means to me. It's not the gold itself.
5: I know, Professor. Now you can build your Institute of Science.
7: Yes, Kent. A nice dream come true. I can hardly believe it.
3: Oh, you'd believe it, all right. If you saw the boxes piled up inside the hull of that old ship.
7: Gleason, how long will it take you to transfer all the boxes to the bathysphere?
3: Oh, about an hour, I guess.
7: Well, hurry. Let's get to work. Bring them here.
3: Okay.
8: Hello. Hello, Professor Thorpe.
5: That's Captain Maddox calling us.
7: I'll take it, Kent.
5: All right.
7: Hello, Captain Maddox. Thorpe speaking.
8: Professor, I've been trying to reach you for a few minutes, but you didn't answer. The sky is badly overcast up here. Looks like a storm gathering.
7: Well, don't worry about that, Captain. I've great news for you.
8: You found the treasure ship?
7: And the gold, too. Boxes full of it. Gleason just brought it in.
8: Oh, that's wonderful, sir. Wonderful. But you better come on up.
7: Come up? What for?
8: I've already told you. There's a storm brewing. The barometer is falling, and it looks like we're in for a blow.
7: Oh, I'm sorry, Captain. We must stay down here. Only an hour more.
8: Professor, you're taking your life in your hands.
7: Oh, nonsense, Captain. Nonsense.
5: Professor Thorpe, listen to me.
7: Hold on a moment, Captain. What is it, Kent?
5: I heard what the Captain said about the storm. He's right, Professor.
7: Oh, you too, Kent. What do you think, Gleason, you should know about these things?
3: Well, it might be dangerous if it blows, but I'm not afraid. Anything you say, Professor.
7: I say continue to work. Get out the gold while the getting is good.
5: Oh, Professor Thorpe, don't let the gold make you foolhardy. Captain Maddox knows what he's talking about. Even Gleason admits it's dangerous.
7: But Kent...
5: Gleason's the man who will take most of the risk. He might be separated from the bathysphere during the storm. You have no right to gamble with a man's life, not even for a few minutes.
7: Well, perhaps you're right, Kent. Perhaps the sight of this gold has got the better of me.
5: Then you will go up to the surface?
7: Yes, Ken. I'll have a look at the barometer. See just how close that storm actually is. Hello? Hello, Captain Maddox?
8: Yes, sir?
7: Bring the bathysphere to the surface.
8: Aye, aye, sir.
7: Well, here we go now.

0: right down into the bathroom bearing.
1: The cable meter reads 50 fathoms, Captain. Been that way for several minutes.
0: Well, that means they're at the bottom. I told them not to get down again. I warned them.
1: Worried about the storm, Captain?
0: Yes, I am. It's coming, Kent, and it looks bad.
1: Well, we did our best to stop them. Nothing could hold the professor back after he saw the barometer had only dropped 2 points.
0: Yes, but it's dropped 10 more in the last 2 minutes.
1: Captain, that thunder and those clouds overhead.
0: Yeah, the storm is about to break. Call Professor Thorpe. Get the bathysphere up here immediately.
1: Where are you going?
0: Got to batten down the hatches. Stand by the anchors. All hands on deck.
1: Hello, Professor Thorpe.
2: Yes, sir. What is it?
1: The storm broke, sir. You'd better come up quickly.
2: But I can't come up. Is it bad?
1: Oh, yes. Mountainous waves. Call me back as soon as Gleason returns to the bathysphere, but don't waste a moment.
0: Kent, the anchors.
1: What's the matter with them, Captain?
0: Wind's too strong. They're slipping. This is a hurricane. We're being driven through the rocks.
1: So, what do we do?
0: Oh, one side, Kent. I've got to work fast. Mr. Conroy, I want full steam up. Give her every ounce of bank. Try to get headway. You men, bring out a sea anchor. All right, move fast. Look alive down there. He's up in that starboard hawser.
3: Fire to me, sir.
0: Hey, helmsman, fire the port. Come on, get the wheel over.
3: Fire the port, sir.
0: Now, Kent, if we can only get her nose up into the wind, we may be able to hold her steady.
1: You think you can do it, Captain?
0: No, it's one chance in a million, Kent. This looks like it's going to be the worst blow I've seen in all my 30 years of sea.
4: Captain.
0: Yeah?
4: Captain Maddox.
0: What is it, Conroy?
4: No use, sir. We're not making a foot of headway against this gale.
0: Keep on trying. Hold that wheel over. The sea anchor should help.
4: Captain Maddox.
0: Yeah?
4: The sea anchor.
0: Well, what's wrong with it?
4: It's gone. The line snapped. Canvas ripped into shreds.
0: Oh, I was afraid of that.
1: Well, isn't there anything else we can do, Captain?
0: Kent, I'm afraid we're licked.
1: What about Thorpe and Gleason? The bathysphere will be dragged along the bottom. They'll be killed.
0: Can't help it, Kent. There's nothing we can do.
1: What?
0: She won't hold in this sea.
1: What's the bathysphere? We can try to bring it up.
0: No, don't touch it. It'll snap the airline and they'll suffocate.
1: You mean to say you're going to stand by and let them die like trapped rats?
0: Kent, all we can do is hope for the best. The anchors may catch and hold before we hit the rocks. Either that, or we're all doomed.
5: In the wild, screaming fury of a tropical hurricane, the Juanita, pounded by mountainous waves, is driven closer and closer to the jagged rocks that line the shore of Octopus Bay. Can Kent, as Superman, save the helpless ship from certain destruction? Will he be forced to sacrifice the lives of Professor Thorpe and Gleason, trapped in the diving bell 300 feet below the raging surface of the water? Don't fail to tune in next time and follow the thrilling story with Superman.
6: And remember, tune in the next thrilling installment of the transcription feature, Superman!
7: Up in the sky! Look!
8: It's a bird!
6: It's a plane! It's Superman! Superman is a copyrighted feature appearing in Action Comics magazine. Presenting the transcription feature, Superman!
7: Up in the sky! Look!
8: It's a bird!
6: It's a plane! It's Superman!
5: And now, Superman, champion of the weak and the oppressed, valiant fighter for truth and justice, who is faster than an airplane, stronger than a locomotive, but who walks the earth as mild Clark Kent, news reporter for the Daily Planet. As you remember, Kent and Captain Maddox were on the deck of the Juanita in a terrific hurricane that suddenly swept Octopus Bay, where they had gone with Professor Thorpe to recover a $2 million treasure that lies sunk at the ocean bottom. Down in his bathysphere, 50 fathoms under the sea where the treasure lay, Professor Thorpe and diver Gleason were trapped when the storm broke. The frightful fury of the tropical gale had torn loose the Juanita's anchors and was driving the ship straight for the menacing Shark's Tooth Rock, while the bathysphere with its human cargo was being dragged along the bumpy bottom of the sea. As our story continues today, the Juanita is still being tossed about by the mountainous waves. And down at the ocean floor, the diving bell crashes on toward destruction, while Professor Thorpe and Gleason fight desperately to keep from being battered in its cramped interior. Listen.
9: Hang on to that bar, Professor.
10: Gleason, how long do these tropical storms last? I can't do much more of this.
9: Might be 10 minutes. Might be an hour.
8: An hour? Oh, good heavens.
9: How strong is the bathysphere, Professor? Can you take this banging around?
8: I don't know. 3 inches, see your plate. But this battering may lose the seam if it doesn't stop soon.
9: Yeah. There's nothing we can do but hang on.
8: We've got to get up to the surface.
9: But, Professor, it's impossible in this storm.
8: We've got to. I'm frightened, Gleason.
9: Oh, no. Take it easy, sir. We'll come out of it okay.
8: But how? The bathysphere can't stand much more of this pounding. It wasn't built for this kind of treatment. I'm going to call Captain Maddox. Hello. Hello, I'm deck Juanita.
10: Hello, Professor Thorpe. Maddox speaking.
8: Maddox, you've got to bring us up to the surface immediately.
10: Professor, we can't do that now. The storm's getting worse. It's suicide to even attempt it. You're better off down there, sir. We've all we can...
8: Only be... I command
10: I'm
8: you.
10: Sorry, sir. I must use my own judgment. I can't afford to risk your life and the lives of my crew.
8: But, Maddox, listen to me. Hello. Hello. He's at the speaking tube.
9: I think the captain's right, Professor. We are better off down here, even if we are getting bounced around. We'll just have to take our chances.
5: And meanwhile, on shore, another danger threatens the storm-tossed Juanita. Seeking protection from the hurricane's fury in the lee of a huge mass of rock is the villainous Pete Escobar. With him is Carlos, his evil assistant. Escobar looks quickly across the bay through his binoculars, then speaks.
11: Carlos, look out there in the bay. Thorpe's ship, Juanita.
12: Yeah. I can't see nothing. There's wind and those great waves there.
11: Use the binoculars. Look there, near the sharp tooth rocks.
12: Oh. Oh, yes, I see her now, Escobar. She's being driven like a straw before these winds.
11: Yes. Must have slipped the rankest, Carlos. And this storm is driving her straight for the rocks.
12: But from here. See how this hurricane blows her, like the cork on the wind.
11: That is good. She will be smashed to pieces. We will wipe out any survivors of the crew. And the gold will be ours. $2 million in gold, Carlos.
12: Yes, the gold.
11: Sí. It's all in Professor Thorpe's bathysphere, which went down to the bottom before the storm began.
12: Then they will have the treasure.
11: Yes, but not for long, Carlos.
12: What do you mean?
11: The Juanita will surely go on the rocks.
12: Yes.
11: When the hurricane passes, we wipe out the survivors and salvage the bathysphere full of gold.
12: But Escobar, will not this bathysphere be lost?
11: No. The bathysphere cables are still attached to the ship. Captain Maddox won't cut the bathysphere loose because Professor Thorpe and his diver are inside.
12: But Escobar, suppose you want it, she does not go on his rocks.
11: There is your answer, Carlos. The storm grows worse. It will not fail us. But if it does, I have another plan. You will see.
1: Captain? Hey, Captain Maddox, where are you?
0: Hey, stand at the wheel.
1: Say... This is awful, Captain. How are we doing?
0: Badly, Kent, badly. Worst storm I've ever encountered.
1: Oh.
0: Quick, grab the handrail, Kent. You'll be washed overboard.
1: I got it. Oh, say, I've never seen such waves before.
0: Nor have I in all my years at sea. Just 100-mile-an-hour wind.
1: Great guns. What do we do?
0: It doesn't seem much that we can do, Kent. Except keep trying and hoping.
1: Well, Captain Maddox, you don't think that...
0: We'll crash? I don't know, Kent. Unless the storm lets up soon, anything can happen. If I could only get our anchors to bite into the bottom.
1: Why don't they grab hold?
0: There's not much chance. This wind and these mountainous waves don't give our hooks a chance to sink into the sand bottom.
1: Speaking of the bottom, what are we going to do about Professor Thorpe and Gleason down in the bathysphere?
0: Have you heard from them?
1: Yes, a few minutes ago. They're being dragged and bounced on the bottom.
0: Well... I hope the bathysphere is strong enough to withstand the taking now.
1: Why in heaven's name don't we bring them up to the surface?
0: Oh, can it be suicide to even try it? Besides, the weight of the diving bell serves as a drag anchor for the ship. It might help us ride this out.
1: But, Maddox, if we do capsize or pile up on the rocks, They'll be caught down there. Caught like rats in a trap.
13: Oh, by the great horn bull camp. Look to the starboard.
1: Rocks. A whole row of them.
13: The shark's tooth reach. Evilest rocks in the seven seas. We're driving straight at them.
1: Good heavens, what'll we do?
13: The wheel, Kent. Help me swing it.
1: All right, come on. Let's go. It bucks like the devil himself went down with the rudder.
13: Hold it, Kent. It's our only chance.
1: Trying.
13: Old wave is smashing the rudder about.
1: Are we veering away from the reefs, Captain?
13: No. I'm afraid not, Kent. Wind's too strong. Forcing us on the rocks in spite of the rudder. Where are you going?
1: I'm going to see if I can lend a hand to the crew. I'll be back soon. Nothing the crew can do to save the one eaten in this hurricane.
14: This is a job for Superman. Now then, how far are we from those rocks? About 50 yards. Well, that's enough. Over the side we go. Up, up, and away! Faster, faster. Not a moment to lose. There must be some way I can hold the one-eater off those rocks. Ah, I have it. Yes, I'll brace myself against the rocks. As the ship comes in, I'll catch her, hold her off long enough for the anchor to take hold. Down, down. Now then, here she comes, bearing down on me like a locomotive. Ready? Now! Caught her. Now, I'll have to hold her steady for a while. Hold it.
5: Steel muscles braced like giant girders, Superman holds the ship and its human cargo against the fury of the hurricane, holds it until it is firmly anchored. Then, as the storm dies down, he flies back aboard the Juanita, unnoticed in the excitement.
13: Kent, where did you disappear to?
1: Well, I'm ashamed to say it, Captain. I got seasick during the height of the storm and went down to my cabin.
13: Oh, just seasick?
1: Yes.
13: Well, thank heaven you're all right. I was afraid you'd been washed overboard by those waves.
1: Oh, I'm all right. Say, what happened, Captain? Things looked very bad just before I went below.
13: Well, we were just about to pile into the Shark Tooth Reefs back there, Kent. I still don't understand how we avoided them.
1: What did happen, Captain?
13: I can't explain it. There we were, driving straight for those rocks, and suddenly, when everything seemed lost, the ship stopped.
1: What?
13: Stopped as though giant hands had reached out and saved us. It was a miracle.
1: It does sound like a miracle. Couldn't that have been a cross current, some powerful tide operating at the reef? Or couldn't the hooks just happen to catch?
13: Yes, that's possible, but not likely. But say, why are we standing around? We've clean forgotten about Professor Thorpe and Gleason down there in the bathysphere.
1: Good heavens, you haven't heard from them?
13: Not a word.
1: Oh, I'll call them right now. They must be badly shaken up. Hello. Hello down there in the bathysphere. Hello, Professor Thorpe.
13: No answer, Kent?
1: No. I'll try again. Hello, Thorpe. Gleason. Hello down there.
13: Well, Kent?
1: Still no answer. Captain Maddox, something must be wrong.
13: The oxygen pump. Come on, we'll have a look at the gauge.
1: All right.
13: Well, the pump's still working.
1: Yes, but the pressure, Captain. Captain, look at that gauge.
13: Pressure zero.
1: Yes.
13: Great Scott, Kent. Look in the water. Air bubbles.
1: That means the airline is disconnected, Captain. We've got to bring the bathysphere up out of the water quickly.
13: Hurry, Kent. Start that motor winch.
1: Okay. How quickly can this winch raise the bathysphere?
13: About 100 feet a minute, Kent.
1: We don't know how long Thorpe and Gleason have been without air.
13: The airline must have been broken during the storm. There's still a chance. The bathysphere's reserve tank has enough to last for about 15 minutes.
1: Oh, can't we speed that motor? Captain Maddox.
13: Huh?
1: Doesn't that cable seem a trifle slack to you?
13: Slack? How do you mean?
1: Well, it's coming up so easily. Almost as though no weight were attached to it.
13: Oh, but that's impossible, Kent. The bathysphere weighs tons of... Hold on. Stop that motor.
1: Why?
13: If you're right, Kent, this is worse than we suspected. Stop that motor. I want to test the cable.
1: Okay. What is it, Captain? What happened?
13: Kent, I hate to say this.
1: What is it?
13: There's nothing at the end of this cable. The bathysphere's gone.
1: Bathysphere gone?
13: Yes. Cut loose. Professor Thorpe and Gleason are gone with it.
5: Somewhere at the bottom of Octopus Bay lies the diving bell. In it are two desperate men trapped when success and the Spanish gold were in their hands. What grim, hopeless thoughts pass through their minds at this moment? And what new evil is Pete Escobar plotting now that the ship is safe from the storm? How will Clark Kent save Thorpe, Gleason, and the Spanish gold? Listen in next time and follow the thrilling story of Superman.
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15: It's a bird!
16: It's a plane! 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
5: And now, Superman, valiant, courageous visitor from the planet Krypton, who has come to Earth to fight a never-ending battle for truth and justice, and who mingles with ordinary men disguised as Clark Kent, mild-mannered reporter for the Daily Planet newspaper. As you remember, Kent accompanied Professor Thorpe, inventor of a new bathysphere diving bell, to Octopus Bay in the Caribbean Sea to recover a $2 million Spanish gold treasure lying 300 feet beneath the surface of the water. Twice, Professor Thorpe's boat, the Juanita, was attacked by a mob of Caribbean desperados headed by Pete Escobar, a half-breed, who knew the location of the gold but needed the Thorpe diving bell to reach it. But each attack was beaten off by Superman, and the Juanita finally reached Octopus Bay, only to encounter a terrific tropical hurricane that seemed to spell doom for the ship and the precious bathysphere in which Professor Thorpe and Diver Gleason were trapped 300 feet down. But Kent, as Superman, saved the ship from destruction on the rocks, held it against the fury of the storm until the heavy anchors dug into the sand. As our story continues today, Kent and Captain Maddox of the Juanita are at the rail, attempting to raise the diving bell to the surface. Listen.
13: Cut the donkey engine, Kent. It's no use.
1: What do you mean, Captain Maddox?
13: Cut that engine. Don't you understand, Kent? The bathysphere is broken loose from its cables. It's lost. Somewhere on the bottom of Octopus Bay.
1: But, Captain, it can't be. Professor Thorpe and Gleason, the diver, are inside the bathysphere.
13: I know, Kenton. There's nothing on God's earth we can do for them. That hurricane must have snapped the steel cables like they were cotton threads.
1: Captain, maybe you're wrong. Why don't we keep the donkey engine running, bring the cables up, even if there's only a slim chance?
13: There isn't even a slim chance, Kent. All right, go ahead, start it up. See how slack the cables are. If the bathysphere was attached to them, they'd be as taut as drumheads. Oh, no, Kent, she's gone forever.
1: But isn't there anything we can do? Use grappling irons or send down a diver?
13: Grappling irons won't work in 300 feet of water. And we haven't a spare diving suit on board. There, look. The end of the cables. Stop the engine.
1: Oh, you were right, Captain. Both cables snapped off, and the air hose with them. I guess that means even if we could raise the bathysphere, Thorpe and Gleason would be dead from suffocation.
13: Wait. Maybe not. They've got a reserve tank of oxygen down there. It's good for at least 15 minutes.
1: You mean they'll have good air for 15 minutes?
13: Yeah. Oh, yes, but what good will it do them? Even if it could last for 15 hours, it wouldn't... Kent, where are you going?
1: Down to my cabin. This thing has me all broken up.
13: Oh. I understand, kid. Try and get some rest.
1: I'll try. Getting some rest is the last thing on my mind now. 15 minutes. There may still be that slim chance I was talking about. Maddox can't see me now, so Superman can take over. If I can only find the bathysphere, I can bring it to the surface. But the problem will be finding it in all that water. No telling how far it's drifted since it broke loose.
14: Well, no sense debating about it. Every minute now may mean the difference between life and death. Up on the rail. Now, down into the water. Down!
5: Leaving the surface of Octopus Bay like the steel-sharp blade of a knife, Superman swims far down into the murky depths searching for the diving bell that has suddenly changed from a haven of safety into a trap of death. And meanwhile, in the bathysphere itself, Professor Thorpe and Gleason watch the minutes slip by, awaiting the end they know is not far off. 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
15: one's fault, Gleason.
18: It's no use, Professor Thorpe. Everything's cut, cables, airline, phone.
15: Try it. Try
18: it's
15: it.
18: Just a waste of breath, and we need that breath, every bit of it.
15: Steve, I say.
18: All right. Hello, Juanita. Hello, Juanita. Captain Maddox. Captain Maddox. Oh, it's dead. Wine's dead.
15: That means we haven't a chance, Gleason. Not a chance. Oh, why didn't I listen to Maddox? He warned me not to come down again.
18: Well, don't talk, Professor. It uses up oxygen and there isn't much left.
15: What's the difference? Gleason, you did find the Spanish gold ship, didn't you?
18: Yes.
15: And you brought the gold back to the bathysphere. $2 million worth of it.
18: Yes, I brought it back.
15: Where is it, Gleason? I want to look at it.
18: It's there in those boxes.
15: $2 million worth of gold. Enough to build an institute of science that would stand forever as a monument to mankind. But that'll never come to pass now. Never. Never.
18: Please don't talk, Professor. We haven't much oxygen left.
15: You think they're searching for us?
18: Wouldn't do them much good.
15: Gleason, listen.
18: Well, what is it, Professor?
15: Listen, I'm not going to let myself be trapped down here. I want a fighting chance to live.
18: Professor, what are you doing?
15: Tossing the water out of the safety chamber. Give me your diving suit.
18: Professor Thorpe, you're mad. You can't leave the bathysphere. You wouldn't last a minute under that water pressure without any oxygen.
15: You heard what I said. Give me that diving suit.
18: No, I won't. It's suicide.
15: All right, then. I'll open the safety door and let the sea pour in. I can't stand this any longer.
18: No, don't, Professor.
15: Stand back. I've got a revolver, and I'll use it if you make an attempt to stop me.
18: Professor.
15: I'm not going to die a slow, tortuous death. If it must come, I want it to come quickly. So here goes.
18: Stop, stop. I hear tapping.
15: You're lying, Gleason.
18: No, I swear it. Close the steel door and listen. There. Do you hear it?
15: Yes. Yes, I think I do.
18: What is it?
15: I don't know. Oh, it's probably just a fish or an octopus.
18: No, it's too heavy. Professor, we're moving. Bathysphere is going up.
15: No, that's impossible.
18: It's true. Look at the pressure gauge. It's falling.
15: You're right. We are going up.
18: You bet we are.
15: Gleason, it's a miracle. A miracle.
19: Six bells. No sense standing here at the rail watching the water. That diving bell's gone for good. Conroy.
20: Aye, sir.
19: Radio the Coast Guard at Key West reporting its loss. Then weigh anchor.
20: Aye, sir.
19: Wait. Conroy.
20: Yes, sir?
19: Something's breaking water off there amidships. What is it?
20: I can't tell, sir.
19: Conroy. Look, it's the bathysphere. All hands on deck.
21: All hands on deck.
19: Get aboard. Open those steel doors, quickly.
22: Stand back. Come on.
19: Professor Thorpe, Gleason.
15: Maddox. Maddox.
19: Conroy, have some men carry Professor Thorpe and Gleason to the cabin.
15: No, wait. We're all right, Maddox. Just need some fresh air. What happened to us?
19: The storm snapped the bathysphere cables. They've given you up for lost. I was just about to weigh anchor and head back when the bell shot up above the surface.
23: Professor Thorpe, Gleason, you've been saved. How did it happen?
15: I don't know, Kent. Gleason can tell you better than I.
18: I don't know much either. We were down there for what seemed like hours. The oxygen was almost gone, and suddenly we heard a faint tapping.
23: Tapping? From outside the bathysphere?
18: I guess so. Next thing we knew, we were slowly floating upward. And here we are.
19: Well, we've had some miracles on this trip, but this tops them all.
15: And Kent, we have the gold.
23: What?
15: All of it.
23: Say, that's great.
15: Oh, I think what we all need most is a good night's sleep. We leave everything just as it is until morning.
19: Yes, but what about the gold, Professor? It won't all fit into the ship's safe.
15: Well, leave it in the bathysphere until morning. Go on, Kent.
2: Gleason.
19: Take my arm.
5: But even as peace and quiet settle over the ship, riding at anchor 50 yards off the rocky shore, Pete Escobar and his henchman Carlos, who have followed the ship to Octopus Bay, push off in a rowboat with muffled oars, slip silently over the now calm surface of the bay in the direction of the Juanita.
11: Quiet, Carlos. You must not hear us.
12: This time we cannot fail. It still puzzles me, Escobar, how they escaped the storm.
11: What difference does it make? This way is easier. We know they have the gold on board. Through the binoculars, we saw them bring up Thorpe's diving bell. The gold is still in it, waiting for us.
12: It will be good to touch it with my hands. Very good.
11: Soon, Carlos, soon. Now, easy. Come close. Swing around so I can grab that line hanging over them. That's enough. I have it. Now, those sacks. Take them and we'll climb aboard.
12: Suppose there is someone on watch.
11: You have your knife?
12: See.
11: And you will use it. Come on.
12: Can't you climb this rope without kicking the side of the ship? Now then. Keep low, Carlos. Follow me.
3: Go ahead.
11: Now, see? There is the diving bell. Then it is the gold. You stay here outside. I will hand it out to you. Put it into the sacks.
3: Yes, Baba.
11: Make no sound. Come on. Pronto. Here we are. Even the door to the bathysphere is open. Prepare the sacks, Carlos, and keep watch if anyone comes.
12: See?
11: I will go in after the gold.
12: Wait, Escobar. Someone is come.
11: Get down.
12: See?
11: It's Maddox, captain of the Juanita.
12: There is someone reaching.
11: Professor Thorpe.
12: Escobar, they are coming toward us.
11: Keep that knife ready.
4: Incidentally, you haven't seen the Spanish gold, have you?
19: No, sir, I haven't.
4: Well, come over here. I'll show it to you.
19: Oh, fine, Professor, fine.
11: Get ready, Carlos. Get ready.
5: Unaware that Pete Escobar and his henchman Carlos are crouching in the shadowed darkness of the bathysphere, Professor Thorpe and Captain Maddox approach to look at the gold doubloons brought up from the bottom of the sea. Will their eyes ever feast upon the precious Spanish treasure, or is this the end? Tune in next time and follow the thrilling story with Superman.
6: And remember, tune in the next thrilling installment of the transcription feature, Superman.
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16: It's a plane! It's Superman!
6: Superman is a copyrighted feature appearing in Action Comics magazine. 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
10: Up in the sky! 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
24: It's a bird!
16: It's a plane! It's Superman!
5: Now, Superman, strange visitor from the planet Krypton, who has come to Earth resolved to lend his amazing physical powers to the fight for truth and justice. Superman, who can bend steel in his bare hands, leap tall buildings at a single bound, and who mingles with ordinary men disguised as Clark Kent, mild-mannered reporter for the Daily Planet newspaper. When Kent accompanied Professor A.B. Thorpe, middle-aged inventor of a new deep-sea diving bell, to the Caribbean Sea in search of a sunken Spanish gold treasure, he never anticipated running into so much buried adventure. But finally, the $2 million gold hoard was brought up from the bottom of the sea and placed on board Professor Thorpe's ship, the Juanita. As our story continues today, it is after midnight, and the Juanita is riding at anchor under a moonless sky. Two men have rowed out from the rocky shore and at this very moment are crouched on deck with sharp steel-bladed knives clutched in their hands. One of them is Pete Escobar, a half-breed who has known about the Spanish gold for a long time and has come to steal it. The other is his henchman, Carlos, a thin-lipped, sallow-cheeked desperado. As they wait, hiding behind a huge steel diving bell in which the gold is stored, Professor Thorpe, unable to sleep due to excitement, approaches, accompanied by Captain Maddox, skipper of the Juanita. Listen.
2: I've forgotten completely that you hadn't seen the gold we brought from that sunken Spanish ship, Captain Maddox. In the excitement, it just slipped my mind.
19: Well, that didn't bother me, Professor. All I was interested in was getting you and the diving bell up from the bottom after that hurricane hit us.
2: Well, you see the gold now. $2 million worth of Spanish doubloons. A king's ransom, Maddox. Enough to make my dream of building a scientific institute dedicated to the betterment of mankind become a reality.
19: Well, we've certainly gone through enough to get it, sir. And the sooner we carry it back to America, the better I'll like it. I've had the feeling all along that we haven't heard the last of that half-breed Escobar.
2: Pete Escobar?
19: Yes.
2: Oh, he won't bother us again. Remember, we left him floundering round in the harbor back at Manao.
19: Yes, I remember, but... Wait a minute. Did you hear that peculiar noise?
2: No. No, I don't hear a thing. Except the creaking of the boat.
19: Like something banging up against the ship's port side? Hear it?
2: No.
19: Listen, it sounds like a rowboat moored to our boarding ladder. Now, take a look.
2: Oh, don't bother with that now, Maddox. I want to show you the gold.
19: Yes, but if it's either of our small boats, Professor, it shouldn't be there. Well, if it isn't one of ours...
2: Well, you can investigate later, Maddox. Let me show you the treasure, and then I'll go below again and try to get some sleep.
19: All right.
2: Have your flashlight?
19: Yes, yeah, right here.
2: All right, snap it on.
0: Now, Carlos.
19: Lay off, Professor.
0: Sir, down, both of them. Good work, Carlos. Now, quickly, the gold in the bathysphere into the sack. Someone else may come.
12: Yes, Cabana. These boxes have much gold in them, eh?
0: 5, 6, 7, 8. Only 2 more. Here they are. Now you take 1 sack and I take the other. Quickly. Get down into the rowboat, Carlos. I will owe the sacks to you.
12: Hey. I am ready, Escobar.
0: Diablo. They're heavy. You have that one?
12: Si.
0: Here is the other.
12: I have it.
0: Now hold the rowboat steady while I come down. Take the oars, Carlos, and row as you have never rowed before.
12: We have it, Escobar. Cool.
11: See, Carlos, $2 million worth of it. $2 million.
23: It's just a shoulder wound and not very serious, Professor Thorpe. I'll wash it out and bandage it up. Let me have that warm water, Sarah.
2: How is Maddox, Ken? Was he hurt badly?
23: Yes, I'm afraid so. He's still unconscious. I took the liberty of ordering the Juanita to sail from Manao Harbor at once. Captain Maddox needs medical attention.
2: You did the right thing, Kent.
23: There we are. Oh. Now, the wound is washed out. Now I'll bandage it up for you.
2: Kent, is all the gold gone?
23: All of it, Professor. I still don't understand why you didn't shout for help. I was only dozing in my cabin.
2: There wasn't time. Just as Maddox flashed his light, Escobar leaped up from behind the diving bell, followed by another man, and they both had knives.
23: You're sure it was Escobar?
2: Positive. I saw his face clearly, just before he stabbed me.
23: But how did they get on board?
2: Probably in the rowboat Maddox had banging against the ship's side. He wanted to investigate, but I restrained him. If he had found the rowboat, it never would have happened. I have only myself to blame.
23: Oh, come now, Professor. That's no way to look at it.
2: That's true, Ken. Not only have I lost the gold, but you say Maddox is seriously injured. He may die. If he does, his blood will be on my hands. Tell the first mate to pile the steam on, to push the Juanita as fast as she'll go.
23: Okay, Professor.
2: We've got to get Maddox to a doctor before it's too late. Before it's too late.
5: With the captain's life hanging by a thread, the staunch little ship plows across the vastness of the Caribbean Sea, heading for the nearest port, Manao Harbor. In the meantime, back in the offices of the Daily Planet, editor Perry White, worried at not having heard from Kent and unable to reach the Juanita by radio, has assigned another reporter, Bill Wentworth, to locate the missing boat. Overhearing editor White's instructions to Wentworth, Jimmy Olsen, young Daily Planet copy boy and staunch admirer of Clark Kent, stows away aboard the plane Bill Wentworth charters for the trip. You find them now in the room of a small hotel in Manao Harbor.
3: Operator. Operator. Have you put through my call to Mr. Perry White at the Daily Planet?
9: Please, Mr. Wentworth, don't tell Mr. White. I didn't mean anything by it.
3: Well, not much you didn't. Sneaking on board the plane and not showing yourself until we landed in Manao Harbor. A very pretty trick.
9: All right, maybe it was a trick, but I had to do what I had to, Mr. Wentworth. When I heard Mr. White tell you Clark Kent was missing, I couldn't stay behind. Clark's a friend of mine. I give up my life for him.
3: All right. Operator. Operator, cancel that call. Now stop bawling like a baby, White. Jimmy. I won't call Mr. White.
9: Gee, Mr. Wentworth, you're swell.
3: No, I'm just a soft-hearted fool. If I wasn't, I'd ship you back home on the first boat. However, I'm going to let you stay until we locate Kent and Professor Thorpe. On one condition.
9: I'll do anything you say.
3: All right. Now, this is the condition. You are never to leave my sight no matter what happens. Is that clear?
9: Absolutely, Mr. Wentworth.
3: And don't call me Mr. Wentworth. My name is Bill.
9: Okay, Bill. What do we do first?
3: Well, I got some information from the chief of the harbor police. The Juanita left here for an undisclosed destination 3 days ago. and hasn't been heard from since.
9: Well, 3 days isn't such a long time, is it?
3: Well, not ordinarily. There was a hurricane out at sea yesterday.
9: Oh.
3: Well, the Juanita is only a small boat, you know. I think the best thing we can do is charter another boat and go out looking for her.
9: Yeah.
3: Well, finding her is a 100-to-1 chance, but it's worth a try.
9: Mr. Wentworth.
3: Huh?
9: I mean, Bill, there's something I don't quite understand. Why did Clark Kent go on this trip with that professor?
3: Well, according to the story in the papers, Thorpe planned to study deep-sea forms of marine life in his new bathysphere, a diving bell.
9: Right.

0: Can you tell me where I can find Pete Escobar?
1: Como?
0: I'm looking for Pete Escobar. I want to hire a boat, and I understand he owns one.
1: In the back room, you find Escobar.
0: Well, thanks. Follow me, Jimmy.
2: Right behind you, Bill.
0: I can't say I like the looks of the cutthroats hanging around this dive. You stick close to me.
2: I will.
3: Here's the door.
0: Mr. Escobar?
4: Who told you to come in here?
0: Oh, the bartender. I want to hire a boat. The man down at the dock said you had one for hire.
4: Who are you?
0: Well, my name is Winter, and this is my friend Jimmy Olsen.
2: Oh.
0: Come on in, Jimmy.
2: Okay.
0: Close the door.
4: I don't hire my boat anymore. What you want it for? Fishing?
0: No. We just thought we'd take a little cruise for a few days.
2: We're going to look for a ship called the Juanita. A friend of ours is on it.
0: Jimmy.
4: Oh. So you're looking for the Juanita, huh? You have a friend on the Juanita.
0: Oh, boy, just fooling. We don't care about the Juanita. We just want to take a cruise.
4: I see. You just want to take a cruise. It's too bad my boat is not for hire.
0: We're sorry. Well, thanks just the same. Come on, Jimmy.
2: Well, wait, I'm tying my shoe. Mary, it's tied.
0: Come on.
2: Okay.
0: Goodbye, Mr. Escobar.
4: Adios.
0: Hurry. Hurry, Jimmy. The quicker we get out of here, the better.
2: You bet.
0: Follow me to the street.
2: Okay.
0: Walk fast, Jimmy. Right back to the hotel.
2: I got something to tell you. It's important.
0: And I've got plenty to tell you, young man. You never should have mentioned the Juanita. Suppose Professor Thorpe has already found the gold and is headed back here. We don't want any of these natives hanging around the ship.
2: If Professor Thorpe did find the gold, then he hasn't got it now.
0: What do you mean, Jimmy?
2: Here, stop under the streetlight. Remember when I said I was tying my shoe?
0: Yes.
2: Well, I wasn't at all. I was picking something up from under the table Escobar was sitting at.
0: What was it?
2: I got it right here in my hand. Look.
0: Good heavens. It's a gold doubloon. Dated 1784.
2: That's right. An old Spanish gold piece.
0: Jimmy, I think you've stumbled onto something.
2: Yes, sir.
0: Escobar must have the treasure Professor Thorpe was after. No wonder he looked so funny at us when you mentioned the Juanita.
2: You think he's trying to make trouble for us, Bill?
0: Jimmy, it's hard to... Wait. Look. Those two men who just came out of the cafe.
2: Yes, sir. They're looking for somebody.
0: Jimmy. They're looking for us.
5: Help you.
2: They see us, Bill.
5: They're
2: coming after us.
0: You're right, Jimmy. Come on. Run.
2: Right.
0: Run.
6: What good will the old Spanish doubloon do, even as a clue to the disappearance of the Juanita? Now that Pete Escobar, because of Jimmy's slip, knows the two Americans are Clark Kent's friends. How can they escape Escobar's killers? And in the meantime, what of the Juanita nearing Manao Harbor? Don't forget to tune in next time and follow the thrilling story of sunken Spanish gold with Superman.
7: And remember, tune in the next thrilling installment of the transcription feature, Superman.
8: Up in the sky, look!
9: It's a bird!
7: It's a plane! It's Superman! Superman is a copyrighted feature appearing in Action Comics magazine. Presenting the transcription feature, Superman!
8: Up in the sky, look!
9: It's a bird!
7: It's a plane! It's Superman!
6: And now Superman, strange visitor from another world who has come to Earth resolved to dedicate his amazing physical powers to the never-ending fight for truth and justice. Superman, who can leap tall buildings at a single bound, race a speeding bullet to its target, and who mingles with ordinary men disguised as Clark Kent, mild-mannered newspaper reporter. Kent had accompanied Professor A.B. Thorpe, inventor of a new deep-sea diving bell, on a voyage to the Caribbean Sea in search of a fabulous sunken Spanish gold treasure. When he failed to communicate with his paper, the Daily Planet, editor Perry White became worried and sent Bill Wentworth, another reporter, down by chartered plane to investigate. Hidden aboard the plane was Jimmy Olsen, Daily Planet copy boy and friend of Clark Kent. In Manao, the port from which Professor Thorpe's ship, the Juanita, had sailed, Bill Wentworth and Jimmy tried to hire a boat to search for the missing Juanita. By a strange twist of fate, they were led to Pete Escobar, a half-breed who had been the cause of all the Juanita's troubles. Jimmy let slip why they wanted a boat, and Escobar refused to rent them his. Before leaving Escobar's hangout, a back room at the Paradise Cafe, Jimmy found an old Spanish coin on the floor. On the street, he and Bill Wentworth examined it, were convinced it was...

0: part of the professor's sunken gold treasure. They were about to return to question Escobar when two men came out of the cafe and started after them. In the meantime, the Juanita, leaking and battered from the hurricane, is slowly making her way towards Manao. As our story continues today, we find Clark Kent and Professor Thorpe conversing on deck. Listen.
1: First mate says we'll be picking up the Manao lighthouse within the hour, Professor.
2: The sooner the better, Kent. How's Captain Maddox?
1: He's still unconscious. That stab wound he got when Pete Escobar and his henchmen came on board the Juanita was pretty deep. The wound in your shoulder seems to be healing up pretty well.
2: Yes, I'm all right. But I'm worried about Maddox. Unless we reach Manao soon, it may be too late.
1: We're going as fast as we can, Professor. Incidentally, I never did really understand what happened last night.
2: Well, you remember that after the bathysphere shot to the surface with Gleason, myself, and the gold treasure inside it, you, Captain Maddox, and the crew hoisted on board.
1: Yes. And then you suggested that everyone turn in. I recall the gold was left right in the bathysphere.
2: Yes, that's right. Well, along about midnight, unable to sleep, I came up on deck and found Captain Maddox.
1: Uh-huh.
2: We chatted a few minutes, and then I offered to show him the Spanish gold. As we drew near the bathysphere, Escobar and his partner jumped out from behind the diving bell and attacked us with knives. And that's all I remember.
1: I'm sorry I wasn't there with you, Professor.
2: What good would that have done? Two men with knives were a match for a dozen who were unarmed.
1: Well, you can't tell. I might have been able to hold them off.
2: Well, there's no sense in discussing it now. It's all over. The gold is gone, and Maddox lies at death's door. I've been a failure, Kent. A horrible failure.
1: Oh, it wasn't your fault, Professor.
2: I'm afraid it was, Kent. I should have dealt severely with Escobar and his gang when they first attacked us in Manao Harbor and tried to steal the bathysphere. I shouldn't have let them escape.
1: Well, we all make mistakes.
2: I know, but this escape was a costly one. $2 million in gold. And possibly a man's life. I have nothing more to live for, Kent. If my dream of building a scientific institute that would work for the betterment of mankind shattered into a million fragments, all I am is an old, useless man.
1: Oh, that's not true, Professor Thorpe.
2: I'm afraid it is. This is my last chance to achieve success, and I missed it.
1: Oh, maybe you haven't. Oh, it's time for me to go down and look at Captain Maddox.
2: I'll go with you.
1: All right.
2: Kent, do you think there's any hope for him?
1: I don't know. He's lost a lot of blood, but if we can get him to a doctor... Is there one in Manao?
2: Yes.
1: Oh, here's his cabin.
2: Kent... Look at him in his face. He's as pale as a ghost. What's happened?
1: His pulse is very weak. Seems to be slipping fast.
2: Oh, Kent, what can we do?
1: We're an hour from the lighthouse. How far from the harbor?
2: 2 hours at least.
1: Professor, you'd better go up on deck. I'll take care of Captain Maddox.
2: But how?
1: Never mind. Just go up on deck. You're looking pale yourself. Go on.
2: All right, but I don't know what you think you can do.
1: Well, you just leave it to me. He's gone. I'll see what I can do.
3: Not as Clark Kent, but as Superman. 2 hours to Manao Harbor. Poor Maddox will never last that long. It's a matter of minutes now. Somehow I've got to get off this ship with him and not be seen. Be taking a desperate chance in broad daylight, but life and death hang in the balance. Well, here goes. Up with him gently. There we are. Now to reach the starboard deck without being spotted by one of the crew. Easy. So far, so good. Only a few more steps to go. Now, here's the deck. A split second to reach the rail and then off. Oh, no, wait. Someone's coming. A sailor. Oh, it was a little too close for comfort. I'll wait until he gets behind the deck house and then the coast will be clear. Now, up, up. And away!
0: Red cloak streaming in the wind, Superman wings like a giant bird for the distant town of Manao, while the shadow of death hovers above him, threatening at any moment to steal the last breath of life from the unconscious body of Captain Maddox. In the meantime, a man and boy race wildly through Manao's narrow streets and finally stumble exhausted into their room at the waterfront hotel.
4: Hey, slam the door, Jimmy. Lock it.
5: But I will. I thought sure they were going to get us, too.
4: We're not done with them yet. Here, pile those chairs up against the door.
5: Right. You think they'll try to break in?
4: I wouldn't put anything past those half-breeds. Here, help me with this table.
5: Okay. It's all my fault, isn't it? If I hadn't mentioned the Juanita, everything would have been all right.
4: Oh, forget it. What's done is done. Listen.
5: Someone's coming up the stairs.
4: Don't move.
5: They're trying to get in.
6: Open the door, Americano.
4: Don't answer.
6: Open, Americano.
4: Jimmy.
5: Yeah?
4: Slip over to the window, quietly. That's fine. Now help me raise it.
5: All right.
4: Gently. Take it easy. That's it. That's the stuff. Oh, let him bang. That won't get him anywhere. Let's see whether we can climb out and down to the street.
5: Send them climb down on. No drain pipe.
4: Oh,
5: nothing.
4: I'm afraid you're right. Oh. We'll just have to sit here and wait. I'd give my right arm for a gun.
6: We make plenty trouble, Americanos.
4: Yeah, let them talk. Words can't hurt us. Well, I guess you're sorry now you stowed away on that plane, eh, Jimmy?
5: Oh, no, I'm not. I like excitement. But when Clark Kent and I were up my aunt's place,
4: wait a minute. They're going down the stairs.
5: Do you think they've given up?
4: Not if I know half-breeds. We'd better close the window and draw the shade.
5: Okay. What do you think they're going to do, Bill?
4: There's no telling. By the way, have you still got that gold coin you picked up at the cafe?
5: Oh, yeah. Here it is.
4: Dated 1784. Yes, there's no question about it, Jimmy. This is one of the doubloons from the sunken treasure Professor Tharp was after.
5: Then Escobar has got the treasure.
4: Well, it looks that way.
5: But how did he get it?
4: He probably stole it off the Juanita. Jimmy?
5: Yeah?
4: If anyone knows the fate of that ship and the people on board her, it's that greasy half-breed. And we've got to do our level best to get out of here and worm the truth out of him.
5: What's that?
4: A stone hurled through the windowpane. Here it is on the floor.
5: Look, there's a message tied around it.
4: Yeah, and it's written in Spanish. Maybe I can translate it. Let's see. This is a last warning. Unless you give up, it will death your be. Oh, no, that's not quite right. Now, that's... Unless you give up, death will be your end. Well, it means the same thing.
5: Do you think they mean it?
4: Well, I wouldn't be a bit surprised. If Escobar has done anything to Kent or Professor Tharp, he's got to get rid of us. Because he knows that sooner or later we'll track him down.
5: It's all my fault. I told him we were looking for the Juanita.
4: Oh, don't be silly. Now, listen to me.
5: Yeah?
4: In case anything happens, anything serious, get to a telephone as fast as you can and call Mr. White.
5: But if anything happens, it'll happen to me, too.
4: Oh, no, they won't bother you. You're just a kid. Now, remember, get to a phone in a hurry. Call Mr. White and tell him everything. If necessary, he'll suit to see to it that an American battleship loaded with Marines is sent down here.
5: Another message, Bill.
4: Yeah.
5: Here.
4: Well, this one is short and sweet. You have 1 minute to give up. Well, that's generous of them. Jimmy.
5: Huh?
4: I forgot the telephone. Operator. Operator.
5: You can call the police, Bill.
4: Operator. Operator. No, they're not that dumb. The wires have been cut.
5: For a moment,
4: I thought that there was a way out. How much of our minute is left?
5: 30 seconds in my watch.
4: Well, a lot can happen in 30 seconds. Anyway, I think it's just a bluff.
5: You do, really?
4: Oh, of course. After all, it's broad daylight. They don't dare pull anything.
5: Something's choking my throat up. Hey, smell it, Bill?
4: Smoke.
5: Bill, you don't think
4: that they'll... Oh, take it easy, kid. Take it easy. Don't lose your head. It's smoke, all right. But where's it coming from?
5: Look, the cracks in the floor over in the corner.
4: Yeah, you're right. The floor's getting hot. That means they've done it, the rats.
5: You mean set the place on fire?
4: Yeah, that's what it looks like. Or maybe it's just a smoke bomb or a smudge to scare us out. We'll wait and see.
5: It's getting worse, Bill.
4: Yeah, stay close to the floor. Put a handkerchief over your mouth. If it's just smoke, we can stand it. The window pane is broken and we're getting air.
5: What's that crackling sound, Bill?
4: Kid, I'm afraid it's more than just smoke. They weren't bluffing. The place is on fire. Get to the window.
5: Right.
4: Oh, we don't dare jump. It's a good 100 feet to the ground.
5: What about the bed sheets? Couldn't we tie them together?
4: Oh, there's only two of them. They're not long enough.
5: What do we do, Bill?
4: Let's see if we can get through the door. Come on.
5: Okay.
4: Help me move this stuff.
5: Right. That's it. Now, open the chairs out of the way.
4: There we are. Take it. Now, stand back and I'll open the door.
5: Okay.
4: Oh, not a chance. That hall's an inferno. There's only one thing left, Jimmy. We've got to give up. I'll yell out the window. Hey. Hey. We give up. We give up.
5: Didn't they answer? Where are they?
4: All gone, I suppose. They wouldn't hang around after setting a place on fire. Jimmy, look out. The door's coming in.
5: Look out,
4: Bill. It looks like we're trapped, Jimmy. Trapped.
0: Trapped by Escobar's hired desperados in a tiny hotel room, Jimmy Olsen and Bill Wentworth are helpless to save themselves from the roaring inferno that soon will turn the wooden building into smoldering ashes. How will Superman, winging his way towards Manao, be of help in snatching them from disaster? Don't forget to tune in next time and follow the thrilling story with Superman. And remember, tune in the next thrilling installment of the transcription feature, Superman.
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5: It's a bird!
0: It's a plane! It's Superman! Superman is a copyrighted feature appearing in Action Comics magazine.
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7: Up in the sky! Look!
5: It's a bird!
0: It's a plane! It's Superman! And now, Superman, strange visitor from the planet Krypton, who has come to Earth with physical powers beyond the belief of mortal men, and who fights for truth and justice disguised as Clark Kent, mild-mannered reporter for the Daily Planet newspaper. As you remember, Kent accompanied Professor A.B. Thorpe, inventor of a new bathysphere diving bell, to the Caribbean Sea to find a sunken Spanish gold treasure. Despite a hurricane that almost spelled disaster, the treasure, 2 million in gold, was brought up from a depth of 300 feet, only to be stolen by Pete Escobar, a half-breed desperado, who attacked Thorpe's ship, the Juanita, in the dead of night and seriously wounded Maddox, the captain. In the meantime, unknown to Kent, Bill Wentworth, a Daily Planet reporter, and Jimmy Olsen, the paper's copy boy, are in Manao searching for him. At the moment they are trapped in their hotel room by Escobar's men, who set the wooden building on fire. Aboard the Juanita, headed for Manao Harbor, Clark Kent decided Captain Maddox couldn't live unless he received medical attention at once. As Superman, he lifted the unconscious captain in his arms and flew with him to Manao, miles away, where he finally found a doctor. We join him now in the doctor's office. Listen.
1: Dr. Corraldo, is there any chance of saving Captain Maddox?
2: That is very difficult to tell. I will do my best.
1: Well, you've got to do everything in your power, Doctor. You've got to. Spare no expense.
2: Of course not, Senor.
1: Do you want me to wait here?
2: That will not be necessary. Your friend will be given every attention.
1: All right. I'll be back then in about an hour. I've got to meet an incoming boat.
2: Adios, Senor.
1: Poor Maddox. It's bad for him. Oh, why couldn't I have been up on deck when Escobar attacked him? It would have been a far different story to tell. Well, I suppose there's nothing to do but hope for the best. What's that red glow in the sky near the waterfront? It's like a building on fire. Why, it is. Maybe I can be of some help. Look at that thing blaze. Not a chance of saving it. Burn to the ground in 5 minutes. Hold on. Someone trapped on the third floor. I saw a face at the window. I'm sure I did. There's only one way I can reach whoever it is. As Superman. I'll duck around to the other end of the building, away from the crowd.
3: There we are. Now, up the side. And through this window. Great Scott, it's blazing in here. Good thing fire doesn't bother me. Now, where would the room be? The room where I thought I saw the face at the window. Now, here's the hall. 3 doors leading off it. Have to try them all. Kick the doors in. Here goes. This room's empty. Well, try the next. Empty. Only one to go. Well, this door's already fallen in. This is the room. I'm too late. It's like the heart of a blast furnace. Great Scott, there is someone in the room. A man and a boy. Both unconscious. Another second and those flames will get to the... Why, Bill Wentworth of the Daily Planet. And young Jimmy Olsen. Got to get them out of here alive. It's the last thing I do. One under each arm. There we are. Now, back along the hall to the window where I came in before some of those falling timbers land on us. There we are. No time to raise the window. Have to kick the rest of the glass through. There, that does it. Now, outside. And up. Up. And away.
1: Come on, Jimmy. Another glass of water.
5: Oh, Mr. Kent, that's all I've been doing, drinking water. My insides are floating.
1: Well, you know what Dr. Corallo said. Plenty of liquid. Being exposed to those hot flames so long dehydrated you.
5: What does that mean?
1: Well, when you've been dehydrated, most of the water is gone from your body. And the human body must have water to live. So down the hatch with it, young fellow.
5: Okay.
1: That's it.
5: That's the last glass I'll drink. I feel all right, Mr. Kent. Say, how's Bill Wentworth?
1: Well, he got a few bad burns on his hands and legs, but he'll be all right in a day or two. Now then, suppose you take a deep breath and tell me everything that happened before you were caught in that hotel fire.
5: First, I want to know how we got out. Last thing I remember, the door fell in and the room filled up with fire.
1: Well, never mind about that. What were you doing in the hotel in the first place?
5: Pete Escobar's men chased us up there from the Paradise Cafe.
1: Yes?
5: I told you how we went to the cafe to hire Escobar's boat.
1: Uh-huh.
5: And how I found that Spanish gold piece on the floor.
1: Yes, but how did Escobar know that you were connected with the Juanita and Professor Thorpe?
5: That was my fault. I told him we wanted the boat to look for the Juanita.
1: Oh. Are you sure, Jimmy, that the gold piece you found was an old Spanish doubloon?
5: Of course it is. Bill Wentworth saw it, and he said it was.
1: Mm-hmm.
5: The date on it was 1784. Well, that makes it old enough, doesn't it?
1: Yep, it's part of Professor Thorpe's treasure, all right. Now we have to figure out a way to get it back from Escobar.
5: Well, I'll help you.
1: No, you won't. You've got all the adventure you're going to have on this trip.
5: Oh.
1: Incidentally, young fella, this is the second time you've stowed away on a plane. What do you think Mr. White's going to say when he finds out?
5: Well, he won't find out if you don't tell him.
1: Oh, I see. Expect me to keep things undercover for you, huh?
5: Mm.
1: Well, I don't know. It all depends on how you behave from now on. If you stay out of trouble, I might be inclined to forget what happened.
5: Oh, Mr. Kent, you're swell.
1: Save the bouquets for later, Jimmy. Now, you stay right here at Dr. Corrales' house while I go down to the docks to meet the Juanita. She should be in soon.
5: Oh, please let me come along.
1: No, nothing doing.
5: Oh, please, Mr. Kent.
1: Oh, now, you're supposed to rest.
5: But I feel fine. Really, I do.
1: Well, are you sure?
5: Absolutely. Never felt better in my life.
1: Hmm. Well, maybe it'll be safer to take you with me. At least I can keep an eye on you. Come along.
5: Gee, thanks.
1: Remember now, Jimmy. You get yourself into trouble again, it'll be the last time I ever get
9: a What happened, Carlos? It took a long time.
10: It started a fire, Escobar. Take time.
9: A fire?
10: See, we chased them, the man and the boy, to the hotel.
9: So?
10: They would not come out of the room, so we burned them out. Like rats.
9: You mean the hotel caught on fire?
10: It was the accident. It's too bad the Americanos were on the third floor and could not come down.
9: Yes, it's very sad. Now there is only one left, Thorpe, the professor.
10: He will not bother us, Escobar.
9: One can never be sure. Pedro has come from the docks to tell me the Juanita has been seen rounding the lighthouse. Would not be safe for us if she came through the channel and anchored in Manao Harbor.
10: But what can we do? Darkness does not come for the 3 hours.
9: We do not need darkness, Carlos, for what I have planned. It can be done in daylight. You know the channel leading to the harbor.
10: She's very narrow, but deep.
9: Correct. Now, open that closet. What do you see inside, Carlos?
10: 2, 3, 6. Why, are they cannonballs with chains?
9: No, Carlos. They are not cannonballs. They are small underwater mines with which to blow up ships.
10: Mines? To blow up ships?
9: Si, Carlos. And they are just right for the Juanita. Bring them out, but handle them gently.
10: Sure. What you do with them, huh?
9: The channel leading to Manao Harbor is narrow, no? We will place the little mines across the channel so that when the Juanita comes through, she cannot miss them. But come, time is short. Here, I will carry 4 of them. Follow me out the back door.
10: There are people standing on the shore, Escobar. They will see us.
9: Who cares? They will think we are fishing. Slow down. Be very careful, Carlos. I have set the firing pins on the mines. Do not shake them or they will go off and blow us to pieces. Slow down. We come to the channel.
10: There is the Juanita Escobar. Offshore.
9: We must work fast. Stop the motor. Now, lift them up. One at a time. But be careful.
10: How many are left, Escobar?
9: 3. You are doing well. Easy, easy. Now the last one. Bueno, Carlos. When she comes into the channel, The Juanita will have a surprise.
10: Start the motor, Escobar.
9: Don't be a fool. You want to hit one of the mines? Wait until the tide carries us away.
10: But the Juanita, Escobar, she's coming for the channel.
9: There is time, mi amigo. Plenty of time. She is still a mile away and moving slowly. All right. Now, start her up. Give her the gun, Carlos.

0: Mr. Kent, I never knew the Juanita was that big. Oh, she looks like an ocean liner.
1: Well, you wouldn't have thought so if you'd seen the way that hurricane tossed her around. But she's a sturdy little ship, all right. Any other boat would have broken in two. How's your eyesight, Jimmy?
0: Oh, pretty good.
1: Can you see anybody on deck?
0: Mm-hmm. There's a man standing at the rail on the left side.
1: Jimmy, I'm surprised at you talking about the left side of a boat. Huh? Well, there's no such animal.
0: Well, he is on the left side.
1: Ah, you mean the port side.
0: Oh, sure.
1: Now, can you see his face? Is he an elderly man with a white goatee?
0: Mm-hmm. I think he is.
1: Well, then it's Professor Thorpe. Will he be surprised to see me?
0: Say, how does a boat come into the harbor?
1: Why, through that narrow channel between those rock jetties over there.
0: Out there where the motorboat is?
1: Yes, that's right.
0: That motorboat had better get out of the way or the Juanita will hit it.
1: Oh, no, don't you worry, Jimmy.
0: Say, what's a motorboat doing out there in the channel anyway?
1: Oh, fishing or testing the depth of the water.
0: Say,
1: One
0: of them just dropped something overboard.
1: Huh?
0: I said one of the men in the motorboat just dropped something overboard.
1: Oh, or probably just a channel marker.
0: Hey, look. The motorboat is moving away now. And the Juanita's moving, too.
1: Yep. She's heading right for the channel.
0: Yeah. Hey, do you think they'll get in there safely, Mr. Kent?
1: Oh, sure. Sure she can.
0: I don't know. That channel's awful narrow. I'd be kind of scared if I were on board that big, wide boat.
1: Scared, Jimmy? Oh, there's nothing in that channel to be scared of.
2: Nothing to be scared of. If only Clark Kent knew how wrong he was. But only Escobar and Carlos, watching the Juanita from a wooded cove far up the shore, know that eight deadly underwater mines are strung across the channel, waiting to blow Professor Thorpe's ship sky high. What chance has Superman of saving the Juanita? What can he do standing on the dock in the guise of Clark Kent? Tune in next time and follow the thrilling story with Superman.
3: And remember, tune in the next thrilling installment of the transcription feature, Superman.
4: Up in the sky, look!
5: It's a bird!
6: It's a plane! It's Superman!
3: Superman is a copyrighted feature appearing in Action Comics magazine. Presenting the transcription feature, Superman!
4: Look!
5: It's a bird!
6: It's a plane! It's Superman!
7: And now, Superman, champion of the weak and the oppressed, strange visitor from the planet Krypton, who can leap tall buildings at a single bound, race a speeding bullet to its target, and who mingles with ordinary men disguised as Clark Kent, mild-mannered reporter for the Daily Planet. When Kent, as Superman, helped Professor A.B. Thorpe, elderly inventor of a new diving bell, bring up $2 million in gold from a sunken Spanish ship at the bottom of Octopus Bay in the Caribbean, he thought the adventure was over. But that night, a half-breed desperado named Pete Escobar and his henchman Carlos boarded the ship, stabbed Maddox, the captain, and stole the gold. With Maddox dying and in dire need of medical attention, Superman left the professor's ship, the Juanita, and brought the injured captain to Dr. Corraldo's house in Manao. As our story continues today, Kent and young Jimmy Olsen, Daily Planet copy boy, are standing on a dock, watching the Juanita head for the narrow channel that leads into Manao Harbor. Neither of them know that Pete Escobar and Carlos have planted underwater mines across the channel to blow Professor Thorpe's ship sky high. Listen.
0: What's she blowing for, Mr. Kent?
8: Oh, probably just to announce that she's coming into the harbor.
0: Oh.
8: Oh, say, now, remember, Jimmy, don't mention that hotel fire to Professor Thorpe.
0: Why is that so important?
8: Well, it's not terribly important, but I just don't want to add to Professor Thorpe's worries.
0: Yeah.
8: After all, if he knew that you and Bill Wentworth were almost burned to death by Escobar and his gang, well, he'd feel as though he were responsible for it.
0: Well, that's silly. Mr. White sent us down to find you and the Juanita. We just ran into trouble right off the reel.
8: You mean Mr. White sent Bill Wentworth down? You smuggled yourself aboard the plane.
0: Oh, I'd rather forget that, if you don't mind.
8: I won't forget it unless you stay out of trouble from now on.
0: The Juanita's not far from the channel now. Certainly doesn't look like there's room enough for her to get through.
8: Jimmy, You're impossible at times. Why, there's room enough for two boats the Juanita's size and clear sailing right into the harbor.
0: Well, I hope so.
9: Hey, Mr. Kent.
8: Hmm?
9: Look up the shore to that cove. Isn't that the motor boat we saw fooling around the channel?
8: Yes, what of it?
9: There's a man kneeling in the bow of the boat. He's watching the one he did through binoculars. What's he doing that for?
8: I don't know, Jimmy. You stay right here. I'll be back in a minute.
9: Where are you going?
8: I want to call Dr. Corrado and find out how Bill Wentworth is.
9: Oh.
8: Don't move from that dock. There. Jimmy can't see me behind this building. Good thing he noticed that man in the motorboat peering through binoculars. There was one thing he didn't see that I did. The man is Pete Escobar.
10: I'll just change to Superman, sneak up to that cove and find out what Escobar is up to. Luckily, there's nobody around to see me. Now, one quick dash and I'll be in those woods along the shore. Here goes. There. That does it. I can hear them talking from here. That's Escobar, all right. The other one must be Carlos. I'll creep up a little closer.
11: Diablo, 50 times you ask me that, Carlos. Why should anything go wrong? Juanita is almost to be done. Another few minutes.
12: Mines will explode.
8: Mines?
11: Of course they will explode. You should not place them across the channel.
12: Escobar.
10: Mines strung across the channel. Juanita only 100 yards from the entrance. I've got to work fast, no matter who sees me. Up, up, up, and away! There's only one thing I can do. Dive into the water at the channel and set those mines off. The Juanita can't stop now. It's too late. Even I may be too late. There's no telling how many of the mines are floating underwater. Up, she's heading into the channel. Down, down. Now, where are those mines? Ah, here's one. And another. Good thing they can't hurt me. Makes four. Escobar didn't lie. They're strung right across the channel. 5, 6. Juanita's trying to stop, but she can't. The tide's carrying her in. Well, it looks like I cleaned them all out. No, I see 2 more. And the ship's bearing right down on them. I'll have to dive under and get them quickly. There. That does it. Now the Juanita can dock safely.

0: Mr. Kent, where are you?
1: Here I am, Jimmy. What happened? I heard some explosions.
0: You never saw anything like it. Juanita was just about at the channel when a man in a red cape and blue tights flew through the air, dove into the water, and then things began to explode.
1: Jimmy, what are you talking about?
0: On my word of honor, Mr. Kent, the man in the red cape came out of nowhere. I was watching the Juanita when suddenly I saw him. Mr. Kent, do you think it was... Do you think it could have been...
1: Who, Jimmy?
0: Superman.
1: Superman? Well, who is Superman?
0: Do you remember when Lois Lane was thrown out of an airplane by the yellow mask?
1: Yes.
0: He said a man in a red cape caught her in his arms and saved her.
1: Oh, Jimmy, you don't believe that sort of stuff, do you?
0: I tell you, I saw this with my own eyes. He was flying with his cape spread out like wings.
1: You sure you feel all right, Jimmy?
0: Mr. Kent, please believe me.
1: Well, we'll talk about it later, Jimmy. And Juanita's doctor.
2: Hey,
3: is it you?
4: Hello, Professor.
2: All set, follow us. Lower the gangplank.
3: Kent, man, I can't believe my eyes. What on earth happened to you? How did you get off the one again?
1: Well,
3: Captain Maddox.
1: I'll explain everything a little later, Professor. You must be tired now.
3: Tired? Why, I've been frantic with worry. And then on top of everything, to have those explosions at the channel and to see that man in the water.
0: You see, Mr. Kent, I was right. There was a man who dove into the water and those explosions. You see?
1: Oh, Professor Thorpe, this is Jimmy Olsen, one of the copy boys in the Daily Planet.
3: Oh.
1: Perry White, my editor, evidently became uneasy because he couldn't locate us by radio, and he sent Jimmy and Bill Wentworth, a Planet reporter, down to find us.
0: Glad to meet you, Professor.
5: How do you do?
0: You did see Superman, didn't you?
3: I don't know what I saw, son. For the last 2 weeks, all I've been seeing are horrible, ghastly, unbelievable things.
0: You said you saw him in the water and you heard the explosions. You said...
1: Jimmy, Professor Thorpe is tired. Don't bother him with that now.
3: Okay. And what about Maddox? Is he dead?
1: No, Professor. He's going to recover.
3: Oh, good.
1: He's at the doctor's house. So is Bill Wentworth. He had a little accident.
3: Kent, you've got to explain all this to me. My head is whirling like a top.
1: I think the best thing to do is to go to Dr. Corallo's house. And then you can see for yourself that Captain Maddox is on the road to recovery.
3: Well, anything you say, Kent, but I must have an explanation before I go mad.
1: Oh, you'll get it, Professor. Come along, Jimmy. Get out of the
6: way. But even as Clark Kent leads Professor Thorpe and Jimmy Olsen to the doctor's house, the sinister, shadowy figure of Carlo follows them through Manaus' dark, narrow streets. Minutes later, he returns to the back room of the Paradise Cafe, where Pete Escobar maintains headquarters.
7: Well, you found something, Carlos?
8: Si, Escobar. They'll go to the casa of El Dr. Corraldo, El Medico.
7: How many of them?
8: Three. Two men and the boy. I do not understand how the boy escaped the fire.
7: This time, none of them will escape. I do not understand is the mind going off and the man who flew like a bird. Maybe I'm going crazy.
8: Oh, no, no, Escobar. I saw this man, too.
7: Maybe we are both crazy. We shall see. Now, listen to me. I've written a message. You have Pedro deliver it to them at Caraldo's house. They do not know Pedro. He is to leave it in return. And he is to watch out that he is not followed. Understand?
8: Yes, Escobar. What is this message?
7: Never mind. It's written on the paper in English. Find Pedro and have him deliver it. Pronto.
1: Another cup of tea, Professor?
3: No, thank you, Kent. Now, continue with your story. When I left you in the cabin with Maddox, he seemed to be sinking fast from the knife wound Escobar gave him.
1: Yes, and I realized every minute counted if his life was to be saved. I heard a speedboat coming along, and I rushed up on deck and hailed it.
3: Speedboat? I saw no boat.
1: Oh, it was there, all right. Well, I got Captain Maddox on board, and we raced into the harbor. There wasn't time to let you know we'd gone.
3: Kent, it sounds like something to dream, but can't you tell me that's what happened? I must believe it. After all, you were waiting on the dock for the Juanita, and Maddox is here at the doctor's house recovering from the knife wound, so your story must be true. Tell me, what about the gold?
1: Escobar has it. Jimmy proved that when he found one of the coins.
0: He found it under the table in the back room of the Paradise Cafe.
3: I don't suppose we'll ever get it back. Well, we can't.
1: We're going to make a good attempt, Professor.
3: Appealing to the authorities won't do us any good. That much I can tell you. If they do manage to take it away from Escobar, they'll confiscate it.
1: Yeah, I figured as much. I'm afraid we'll have to tackle Escobar ourselves.
0: You know where you can find him? At the Paradise Cafe.
1: Yes, Jimmy, we know.
3: No, but Kent, he's dangerous. He stopped at nothing. That murderous attack on Maddox and myself.
0: Yes, and setting the hotel on fire.
1: Jimmy.
3: Fire? What was that?
1: Nothing, Professor. Look, I think you and I had better go back to the Juanita and see that everything's ship-shape, huh? And then we can discuss some way of recovering the gold. You stay here, Jimmy.
0: Let me come.
1: I said you stay here. And practice remembering a few things. Come on, Professor.
3: Kent, do you really think we have a chance?
0: Oh, gee, I couldn't help it if I forgot I wasn't supposed to talk about the file. You know, I suppose you won't let me do anything. Oh, hang it all. Yeah, I wish I knew what really happened with all the explosions in the water. I'm sure I saw a man in a red cape fly out to the channel and dive in. I bet it was the Superman who saved Lois Lane. Well, I'd like to meet him sometime. Oh. You want to see the doctor?
4: No, I got a message for Professor Thorpe.
0: Message for Professor Thorpe? Oh, I'll take it. Thank you. Maybe it's important. I better open it. Yep. Yeah. Holy jumping Willikins. Look what this says. Professor Thorpe, if you want to get your gold back, go to the cave behind the cemetery. The gold is hidden there. I tell you this because I am an enemy of Pete Escobar. Wow, what a chance to show Clark Kent I can do things on my own. I'll go to the cave, get the gold, and bring it back here. The cave behind the cemetery. All I've got to do is find out where the cemetery is. I'll sneak out and be back before they are. And won't Clark Kent be surprised?
6: Is Jimmy walking into danger? Or will he be smart enough to recognize Pete Escobar's trap? The trap set for Professor Thorpe and Clark Kent. Don't forget to tune in the next thrilling episode of this exciting story with Superman.
5: And remember, tune in the next thrilling installment of the transcription feature, Superman. Superman is a copyrighted feature appearing in Action Comics magazine. Presenting the transcription feature, Superman!
9: Look! It's a plane!
10: It's a plane!
9: It's Superman!
6: And now, Superman, strange visitor from the planet Krypton, who has come to Earth with physical powers never before dreamed of by mortal man. And to fight the constant battle for truth and justice, disguised as Clark Kent, mild-mannered reporter for the Daily Planet newspaper. Thus far, Kent's expedition to the Caribbean Sea with Professor Thorpe, gray-haired inventor of a new deep-sea diving bell, has been disastrous. Although they found the $2 million in sunken Spanish gold Professor Thorpe was after, it was stolen from them by a half-breed desperado named Pete Escobar. As our story continues today, Escobar still has the gold and is making one final attempt to wipe out Kent and Professor Thorpe by luring them to a secret hiding place. Unfortunately, the message Escobar sent fell into the hands of young Jimmy Olsen, copy boy on the Daily Planet. And at the moment, Jimmy is on his way to the hiding place alone. In the meantime, Kent and Professor Thorpe are returning from the waterfront, where they had gone to inspect the professor's ship, the Juanita. Both unaware that Jimmy is stepping into a dangerous trap. Listen.
3: I still don't quite understand, Kent, what that boy Jimmy is doing here in Manaus.
1: Hmm? Jimmy Olsen?
3: Yes.
1: Oh, well, he doesn't really belong here. You see, when Perry White, the editor of my paper, couldn't reach us by radio, well, he naturally became worried.
3: Yes, of course.
1: So he sent Bill Wentworth, another reporter, down here by plane to check on our whereabouts. Well, Jimmy, the little devil, stowed away on the plane. Right? Here he is.
3: Oh. And what about Wentworth?
1: Well, I told you, Professor, but you've probably forgotten.
3: What?
1: He's at Dr. Corraldo's house recuperating from a little accident.
3: Well, that means we have two patients at the doctor's house. Captain Maddox and your reporter friend.
1: Yes, that's right. Well, they're both coming along nicely. Yeah, now, if we can only figure out some way of getting that Spanish gold back from Escobar, this trip may not be so unsuccessful after all. I say, here we... We've walked past Dr. Corraldo, two houses back.
3: Hmm? Oh, so it is.
1: Yeah, I hope Jimmy's kept out of mischief. Yeah, here we are.
3: Kent, talking to you has given me renewed hope. I do believe we may yet recover that gold.
1: I'm glad to hear you say that, Professor.
11: Buenos dias, senores.
1: Oh, hello, Juan. Did the doctor return?
11: No, senor.
1: Oh.
3: Where's Jimmy?
1: Where's the little boy, Juan? El muchacho.
11: Oh, he go out.
3: Out?
11: Si, senor.
1: All alone?
11: Si, senor.
1: funny. All right, Juan, thank you. Gracias.
3: Where do you think he went, Kent?
1: I don't quite know, Professor. I gave him explicit orders not to leave this house, and he knows the penalty for disobeying.
3: Well, he can't have gone far. Probably just to the corner. He'll be back soon. After all, you can't keep a young active boy cooped up in a room indefinitely.
1: Oh, I know, but it's getting dark, and Manao is a strange place. I don't quite like the idea of his being out alone.
3: Oh, come, come, Kent. Don't be too harsh with him.
1: Well,
3: let's pay Maddox a visit and see how he's getting along. Come on.
1: I won't feel easy, Professor, until Jimmy comes back.
6: And well may Clark Kent feel uneasy, for at this very moment, Jimmy Olsen is climbing over the rocks behind the Manao Cemetery, searching for the cave mentioned in Pete Escobar's luring message. The sun has already dropped below the horizon, and eerie gray shadows are creeping over the graveyard. Listen.
0: Boy, I'm wondering. I wonder where that cave can be. It's pretty well hidden. Oh, even if I do find it, I don't suppose I'll be able to carry the gold back. It's too heavy. Well, at least I can tell Claude Kent and Professor Staub where it is. I don't see anything that even looks like a cave. Wait. Yes, I do. Up ahead. It's a ditch. The gold must be inside. Gee, it's dark in here. I should have brought a searchlight.
9: You won't need a searchlight.
0: Huh? Who's there?
9: Grab him, Carlos.
0: Hey, let me go. Let me go.
9: Carry him back, Carlos.
0: Let me go. I'll kill you.
9: Hurry up, Carlos. What you wait for?
0: Let me go. I tell you. Let go
9: of
0: me.
9: Go ahead. Yeah. Nobody hear you. Wait, Carlos. I open the door. Take him inside. Put him down.
0: You can't do this to me. I know you. You're Pete Escobar.
9: That's right.
0: You're the one who stole the gold from Professor Thorpe.
9: You know a lot of things, huh? Maybe too much.
0: I know that you're a crook and you better let me out of here.
9: Maybe you like it here. Nice room at the end of cave. You go, Ilam.
0: Let me out of my friend. We'll take care of you.
9: Your friend. Not very brave, you friend. Standing kid.
0: I'm not a kid and they didn't send me. I came by myself.
9: You came to get the gold, eh? Look at it. In the corner there. Piled up in boxes. You would like to have it, no?
0: Go ahead, laugh. You'll laugh when Clark Kent gets after you.
9: Clark Kent, eh? I remember Clark Kent. I do not like him. Carlos, open the door.
0: What are you going to do?
9: We're going to leave you here with the gold while we go look for Clark Kent.
0: You can't do that.
9: Adios.
0: Oh, no, no.
7: Quick, Alan. To the cafe.
3: Ken, for the love of heaven, stop pacing up and down the room. The boy will be here shortly.
1: It's been an hour since we returned. I can't stand this any longer. I'm going to look for him.
3: Where will you look?
1: I think if I can find Pete Escobar, I'll find Jimmy.
3: Ken, what are you saying?
1: I may be wrong, but it's worth a try. You stay here in case he comes back.
3: Kent, you're being foolhardy.
1: Don't worry about me, Professor. Maybe foolhardy for Clark Kent.
7: But it isn't foolhardy for Superman. I'm convinced Escobar has something to do with Jimmy's disappearance. There's only one way to find out. From Escobar. He won't recognize me as Superman. My red cape and blue costume will take care of that. All right, Escobar. You asked for it. Up! Up! And away! There's the Paradise Cafe, Escobar's hangout. I'll drop down the rear of it and see whether he's in that back room. Yes, he's there, all right. I can see him through the window. His black-hearted henchman, Carlos, is with him. Well, I won't bother to knock. That back door lock looks flimsy.
10: Who's that?
7: Good evening, Escobar.
10: Who are you? What do you want?
7: Never mind who I am, and you know what I want.
10: Nobody make joke with Escobar. Get out.
7: This is far from a joke. Where is the boy? Jimmy Olsen.
10: Who?
7: You know who, Escobar. The boy you tried to kill by setting fire to the hotel. Where is he?
10: What business is that of yours?
7: Unless I know in a hurry, there's going to be trouble.
10: Never trouble for Escobar. Don't move.
7: You're wasting your time, Escobar. That gun in your hand doesn't frighten me.
10: Grab him, Carlos.
7: Look out, Carlos.
1: I warned him.
10: For that, my friend, you die.
1: Not as simple as all that, Escobar. Tell me, before I lose my temper and lay you out like I did Carlos, where is the boy?
12: Earthquake!
1: What's that?
12: Earthquake! Earthquake! Hurry up!
1: Hold on! You can't get away with a trick like that. All you're hearing is thunder.
12: No, no! But no, earthquake!
1: Earthquake or no earthquake, Escobar, you stay right here until I find out where that boy is.
12: Look! Look! Vasily, she come down!
1: Great Scott, you're right! Look out! Oh, the entire roof collapsed. They're pinned under the timbers, both of them. I've got to get them out. Carlos is done for. But Escobar's still alive. Escobar, listen to me. Where is the boy? Tell me quickly.
12: Behind graveyard.
1: Cave. Where, Escobar? Where?
12: Behind graveyard. Cave.
1: He's gone. A cave behind a graveyard, eh? Wherever it is, I've got to find it before this earthquake makes it impossible to find anything. Up, up, and away! I can see the whole town from up here, but no graveyard. Wait. Yes, there it is. Faster, faster! That looks like a cave beyond those rocks. Down, down! It is the entrance to a cave, but it's all blocked up. Got to work fast. If Jimmy's in there, he may be buried under tons of stone. Here goes. Oh, quake certainly made a mess of things. There, I'm through and into the tunnel. Jimmy! Jimmy! Oh, I hear him. I'm coming, Jimmy! He's behind this heavy wooden door, locked in. Get away from the door, Jimmy. It's coming down.
0: Man.
1: Quickly, Jimmy. No time to talk. You hear that rumble? It's an earthquake. Come on.
0: The gold. Professor Thorpe's gold there in the corner.
1: I'll take it. Run down the tunnel before it collapses. Quick, I'll follow you.
0: Okay.
1: I've got the gold. Run faster, Jimmy. The tunnel's caving in behind us. Run.
0: Thanks. There's the tunnel up ahead.
1: Keep going, Jimmy. Don't trip on any rocks.
0: I won't.
1: Ah, we made it, Jimmy. We made it. We're out. Look at that tunnel. Flat as a pancake. But the earthquake seems to have... Jimmy. What's the matter?
0: The luckiest boy in the world.
1: What makes you say that?
0: Me. Jimmy Olsen. Standing here talking to Superman. Gee. Do you always wear that red cape and the blue costume?
1: No, Jimmy. Not always.
0: You mean sometimes you wear ordinary clothes like other men?
1: That's right.
0: Then who are you? What's your real name?
1: I can't tell you that now, Jimmy. But someday you may find out. Now I think I'd better be going. Your friend Clark Kent is looking for you, and he'll be here in a few moments. Goodbye, Jimmy.
0: Goodbye, Superman.
6: What does Superman mean? Does he intend to reveal his double identity to Jimmy Olsen? To let Jimmy know he is Clark Kent? Don't forget to tune in next time and follow this exciting story with Superman.
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0: It's a plane!
13: It's a plane! 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
15: now Superman. Strange visitor from the planet Krypton who has come to Earth with physical abilities far beyond those of mortal men. And despite the never-ending battle for truth and justice, disguised as Clark Kent, mild-mannered reporter for the Daily Planet newspaper. When we last saw Kent, he had recovered Professor Thorpe's $2 million gold treasure from Pete Escobar, a half-breed desperado, and at the same time as Superman had rescued young Jimmy Olsen, Daily Planet copy boy, from death in an earthquake-shattered cave. As our story continues today, Professor Thorpe's ship, the Juanita, is being made ready for a trip back to the United States. While waiting for food and water to be loaded aboard, Clark Kent and Jimmy Olsen are strolling along the sandy shore of Manao Harbor, engaged in a serious conversation. Listen.
1: Go on with your story, Jimmy.
0: You won't believe it anyway.
1: No, I can't believe it or disbelieve it until I hear it. What happened after Escobar left you locked in that dungeon in the cave?
0: Well, I yelled myself hoarse and banged on the door until my hands hurt. That didn't do any good.
1: Uh-huh.
0: Then the stone walls began to shake, and I thought sure I was a goner. Honest, those walls were shaking like they were made of paper.
1: Well, the earthquake did that.
0: Well, whatever it was, I was plenty scared. Then, right in the middle of everything, I heard someone shouting for me. Well, I thought it was you, but the next minute, the door came crashing in, and...
1: And what, Jimmy?
0: You won't believe me. I know it sounds crazy, but... it was him, all right.
1: Who, Jimmy?
0: Superman.
1: What?
0: I swear it was, Mr. Kent. He was wearing his blue costume and his red cape, and you could see his muzzle bulging out. Gee, he was swell.
1: Well, what did he do, Jimmy?
0: Well, he told me to run up the tunnel while he picked up all that gold and followed me. Gee, we just got out just in time. That whole cave went flat as a pancake.
1: Oh, I'd say you were pretty lucky.
0: Yeah, you bet. You know what he told me?
1: No, what?
0: Guess this'll sound silly, too, but... Superman said, someday I'll find out who he really is. You know, Mr. Kent, he doesn't always go around in that blue costume and red cape. Sometimes he dresses just like you and me. That's his disguise.
1: Well, I guess that means the Juanita's all loaded, Jimmy. We'd better get back.
0: Okay. Hey, wait a minute. What's that swimming on top of the water?
1: Huh? Oh, it looks like a small turtle.
0: Gosh, Mr. Kent, can I catch it and take it back home with me? I'll bet none of the kids in my block ever saw a turtle. Ain't to live, won't it?
1: I guess so. Here, I'll bring it in closer with a stick.
0: Okay.
1: Wait a minute. All right, there. Grab it, Jimmy, before it gets away.
0: I got it.
1: That's it.
0: Gosh, it's a funny-looking thing. It holds its head in the minute you touch it. Hey, the top shell. It's like stone.
1: Yes, turtle shells are very hard. See the markings on it?
0: Mm.
1: They form a design.
0: Hey, this one's got a lot of scratches on a shell. Look.
1: Huh, that's funny. Let me see that turtle, Jimmy.
0: What's the matter?
1: These scratches, they look like they were done with a knife or a sharp stone.
0: Why would anyone want to carve up the shell of a turtle?
1: I don't know. But look at this. Isn't it a perfect letter H?
0: Yeah. There's an E next to it. An L. Guess this is a P.
1: Yes, and what does that spell?
0: H-E-L. It spells help.
1: Exactly.
0: Oh, gee, the Juanita's blowing for us. Come on, let's hurry.
1: Oh, she'll have to wait now. This is getting interesting.
0: Huh?
1: There's some more scratches above the word help. See them?
0: Mm-hmm. Hey, they make words.
1: That's what I'm trying to figure out. Now, let's see. This might be a D, an E, A, another D.
0: That spells dead.
1: Yeah, and then there's M, A, N. What does this look like?
0: S.
1: Yeah, you're right. M-A-N-S, man.
0: What? Dead man's what?
1: Oh, wait, there's more.
0: I-S-L. I-S-L? That doesn't spell anything.
1: Oh, yes, it does. It's an abbreviation for island. What? Jimmy, we stumbled on something. There's a message scratched in the back of this turtle, a message that reads, Dead Man's Island, help.
0: Yeah, I don't understand it.
1: Oh, it's simple enough. Someone is on Dead Man's Island and needs help.
0: But where is Dead Man's Island?
1: Oh, I don't know, but it must be around here someplace. Turtles don't travel far.
0: Either Juanita will leave without us, Mr. Kent. We'd better hurry.
1: I'm not going back on the Juanita, Jimmy.
0: What?
1: No, I'll put you on board, say goodbye to Professor Thorpe, and pay a visit to Dead Man's Island. There may be a swell story behind this plea for help. Someone is evidently in trouble.
0: Well, I want to stay with you, Mr.
1: Kent. No, now, Jimmy, you go back to the Juanita. This may be dangerous.
0: But I found the turtle. Oh, please take me along, please, Mr. Kent.
1: Oh, all right. Suppose I'm making a mistake again, but... I don't keep you with me. The chances are you'll get into more trouble.
0: Oh, gee, you're swell. Honest, you are.
1: All right, come on. I'll have to tell Professor Thorpe that Editor White cabled us to stay here in Manao until further notice. Now you hide that turtle and let me do all the talking.
0: Boy, looks like it's going to be plenty exciting.

0: No, Mr. Kent, I don't believe Professor Thorpe believed that story about the cable.
1: Well, it doesn't matter much now. He's on his way to the United States, and we're on our way to Dead Man's Island.
0: Mm-hmm. Hey, do you think this old chub of a boat will hold out until we get there?
1: Well, I hope so. It's a long swim back to Manaus, 20 miles.
0: Mm. Couldn't you get a better boat?
1: No, not a chance. Tried to hire a fishing boat to take us over, but the minute I mentioned Dead Man's Island, they all turned me down at any price.
0: The owners of the boat?
1: Yep. They refused to go anywhere near Dead Man's Island.
0: But why? What are they afraid of?
1: Well, I finally got the story out of one old fisherman who spoke fairly good English. It seems there's a curse on Dead Man's Island. Any boat that goes within 500 yards of it smashes up on the rock. The water around the island is called the Sailor's Graveyard because so many men have lost their lives there.
0: Gosh, Mr. Kent, aren't we taking an awful chance?
1: Oh, I don't believe the story. Just native superstition. Certainly there can't be any curse on the island. That's nonsense.
0: Yeah, but what about the rock?
1: Well, I checked that on a geodetic chart. There is a reef of rocks extending from the north end of the island. They can be avoided. All the rest of the water around the island is deep and clear.
0: I don't understand it.
1: No, neither do I. But we'll find out soon enough. I was lucky to be able to buy this old tub for $50. What's that crawling around in the bottom of the boat?
0: Oh, the turtle. I brought him along for good luck.
1: Ah, motor stopped. Well, that's what you call good luck. I'd rather not have any of it.
0: Well, it wasn't the turtle's fault.
1: Of course not, Jimmy. I was just kidding. Now, let's see if we can get this motor started again.
0: Jesus, suppose it won't start.
1: It's got to start.

0: Now, you tell your turtle to keep his good luck to himself.
1: Good luck, that motor started up again. Getting dark.
0: We'll be on the island in 15 minutes.
1: What will you do if you find the island deserted?
0: Oh, we'll spend the night on the beach and go back to Manao in the morning. But I don't think it's deserted, Jimmy.
1: You think there are people on it?
0: I'm pretty sure of it. Someone scratched that message for help on the turtle's back. Someone who had no other contact with the outside world. Well, there's no sense guessing about it. We'll find out very shortly.
1: Hey, Mr. Kent, I thought you said you were going to steer clear of those rocks. We headed right for them.
0: What? Hey, Scott, you're right.
1: Yeah. Ah.
0: Hey, that's funny.
1: We're still headed for the rocks.
0: I know, but the rudder won't respond. Something's wrong.
1: What do we do?
0: Quick, throw that switch, Jimmy. Shut the motor off.
1: Right? That doesn't help. We're going just as fast, straight for the wreck.
0: We must be caught in a riptide.
1: Mr. Kent, what do we do?
0: Take it easy, Jimmy, now. You can swim, can't you?
1: A little.
0: Oh, don't get excited. Just keep your head. We're close to shore. Nothing serious can happen.
1: We're going fast, and we're going to hit the rock.
0: Jump, Jimmy! Jimmy! Jimmy, where are you? Disappeared. No, there he is. Sinking under the water. Must have struck his head or fainted.
2: Now, this is where Superman takes over. Got him. Poor kid. Limp as a rag. He'll be all right once I get him to shore. Funny. Doesn't seem to be any tide here. Certainly not enough to drive that boat on the rocks. Something queer about that. Something I don't understand. Well, we'll see. Shallow enough to walk here. Oh, Jimmy's coming too. I'll just stretch him out here on the beach.
1: Rocks. We're going on the rocks.
0: It's all right, Jimmy.
1: The rocks are a little
0: without. All right, Jimmy. This is Clark Kent. Huh? Wake up, boy.
1: Oh, where am I?
0: You're safe and sound on the beach.
1: Yeah, but we crashed on the rocks.
0: Yes, but you were thrown free. Just take it easy, Jimmy.
1: What happened, Mr. Kent? Why did the boat go on the rocks?
0: I don't know, Jim. I was wrong about being caught in a riptide. There wasn't any tide at all.
1: Huh?
0: And yet nothing could have stopped that boat.
1: Maybe that's how all the other boats went on the rocks. Maybe there is a curse on the island.
0: Well, just as soon as you're strong enough to walk, we'll investigate.
1: I'm all right now.
0: Are you sure?
1: Oh, yeah, I'm all right. See, I can stand up.
0: Good boy. All right, we'll go through these woods and see what's in the center of this island. Stick close to me now.
1: Don't worry, I will.
0: That's the stuff. Here we go.
1: All right.
0: Seems to be a path through the woods.
1: Yeah.
0: That means someone's on this island. See those footprints in the earth?
1: Yeah. I see them.
0: Yeah, they're fresh, too. Keep a sharp watch, Jimmy.
1: Hey, how are we going to get off the island without a boat?
0: Oh, never mind that now. We'll manage somehow. Come on, follow me. Path's getting narrower.
1: Okay.
0: Wait a minute, Jimmy.
1: Huh?
0: Hear that?
1: Yeah. What is it?
0: I don't know. There it is again. Crouch down behind that bush, Jimmy. Hey. Don't move.
1: What can it be?
0: We'll find out soon enough. Seems to be coming closer and closer.
3: What deep, dark mystery hangs over Dead Man's Island? A mystery that drives boats on the jagged rocks and brings weird, unearthly sounds out of the gathering dusk. How will Superman solve it? Tune in next time and follow the thrilling story with Superman.
4: And remember, tune in the next thrilling installment of the transcription feature, Superman.
5: Up in the sky, look!
1: It's a bird!
5: It's a plane! It's Superman!
4: Superman is a copyrighted feature appearing in Action Comics magazine. Presenting the transcription feature, Superman!
1: Look, it's a
5: plane! It's a plane! It's Superman!
3: And now Superman, strange visitor from another world who has come to Earth with physical powers far beyond those of mortal men. Superman, who fights a never-ending battle for truth and justice disguised as mild-mannered Clark Kent, star reporter for the Daily Planet newspaper. As you remember, Kent and young Jimmy Olsen, Daily Planet's copy boy, found a small turtle swimming in the shallow water of Manao Harbor. Scratched on its shell was a message reading, Dead Man's Island, help. Kent discovered that Dead Man's Island was a small body of land 20 miles out in the Caribbean Sea. Unable to hire a boat, because the natives of Manao thought the island was cursed, Kent bought an old one for 50

0: $3, and he and Jimmy set out to answer the strange request for help. But as they neared the island, their boat went out of control and was wrecked on the rocks. Kent, as Superman, rescued Jimmy. And we find them both now crouched in the heavy underbrush on the island, waiting to see who or what is responsible for the weird, unearthly cries that suddenly knifed out of the darkening woods. Listen.
1: I don't hear it anymore, Mr. Kent.
2: Shh, not so loud, Jimmy. Voices carry in the woods.
1: What do you think it was?
2: Probably an animal of some kind.
1: It didn't sound like an animal.
2: But it certainly wasn't a human voice. Jimmy, you're shivering. Are you frightened?
1: No. I'm not frightened. I was just thinking that maybe those fishermen back in Manaus were right. Maybe this island has got a curse on it. I've heard about places like that, Mr. Kent. I think I have.
2: Oh, that's nonsense, Jimmy. You mustn't believe things like that.
1: I know, but... Well, it isn't called Dead Man's Island for nothing.
2: Oh, that's just a name. Wait. I think I hear someone coming.
1: There it is again.
2: Quiet, Jimmy. Come in closer. Don't move a muscle.
1: Look, Mr. Kent.
2: Shh, quiet.
1: It was a woman with an eagle sitting on her shoulder.
2: That's not an eagle. It's a falcon, a trained hawk. Be quiet. You see, she's going down the path to the beach.
1: What's she gonna do?
2: Well, heaven only knows. Just keep your eyes on her.
1: Yeah.
2: There, look. She stopped at the water's edge.
1: Now look. The hawk flew off her shoulder. Didn't you see? It's circling over the water. Near those rocks.
2: Something queer about all this, Jimmy. Something mighty queer.
1: The hawk's flying down. Now he's on her shoulder again. She's coming back up the path.
2: You're right. Back toward us again. I think we'd better introduce ourselves to her, Jimmy. Maybe she can explain a few things about Dead Man's Island. Here she comes. Let me do the talking.
3: Good evening.
1: Oh, Balto, quiet. What is you fool?
3: Your falcon seems upset.
1: Yeah, I don't like his looks either.
4: He does not like strangers.
1: Quiet, Balto.
4: You come from the small boat that went on the rock?
3: Yes, we had a narrow escape. Nothing left of that boat now but splinters.
4: You must be tired and wet, you and the boy. Come with me. I will give you dry clothes. Come.
3: Well, this is very kind of you. Do you live on this island alone?
4: No. My brother is here. He is not well. But come. Soon it will be dark.
3: Tell me, are you and your brother the only people on the island?
4: Yes.
3: Must be lonely for you. Oh, by the way, I'm Clark Kent. And my little friend here is Jimmy Olsen.
4: How do you do?
1: Oh,
4: my name is Ilana. You came from Manaus?
1: Yeah, I found a turtle.
3: Jimmy wanted to do some turtle fishing, so we hired a boat. We sighted the island and thought we'd land and look around. And before we realized what was happening to us, we were on the rocks.
4: They are very dangerous, those rocks. Many boats have struck them. Strange, isn't it?
3: Yes. Yes, it is.
1: Gee, that your house up ahead? Big stone castle?
4: Yes.
3: Well, it certainly is well hidden from the beach.
4: The trees grow high here on the island.
1: Excuse me, but could I ask a question?
4: Why not?
1: Your hawk. What was he looking for when he flew out over the water?
4: You ask strange questions for a little boy. He was looking for nothing. That is how I give him exercise.
1: Hawks don't usually fly over water, unless they're fish hawks.
3: Maybe this one does, Jimmy.
4: You will be careful of the steps. Some of them are cracked.
3: Oh. I must say, it's very kind of you to take care of us this way.
4: It is nothing. Now, here. Come in.
3: Thank you. Hey, this is a castle.
1: Just like you see in moving pictures. Boy, this looks even bigger from the inside than it does from on the outside.
4: I am sorry we have no servant. I will show you to our room upstairs. This way, please.
3: You say you and your brother live in this huge place all alone?
4: Yes. Do you think perhaps we are mad?
3: Well, no, but it's an enormous house, and it's rather unusual for only two people to be occupying it.
4: Perhaps you are right. This is your room.
3: Oh.
4: I will prepare some food and bring you dry clothes.
3: Oh, thanks. Thanks a lot.
1: See, Mr. Kent, there's something funny about this place.
2: Get inside and close the door.
1: All right. What do you think it is?
3: I don't know, Jimmy. But whatever it is, we're right in the middle of it. You're liable to be sorry you ever found that turtle with a plea for help scratched on his back.
1: Yes, I guess so. But, gee, Mr. Kent, do you think maybe they are crazy? That woman and her brother?
3: No. No, there's more to it than that. What puzzles me is this enormous stone house set down in the middle of a deserted island.
1: Yeah.
3: It doesn't make sense.
1: And the trained hawk. She got mad when I asked her what the hawk was looking for.
3: Yes, she did. Well, there's only one thing we can do right now. Sit tight and await developments. Yeah, we may as well be as comfortable as we can while...
1: Wait. Someone's coming.
3: I'll open it. Oh, hello.
4: Here are some dry clothes. I will bring the food when it is ready.
3: Oh, thank you. Thank you, Vera. Huh. Well, did you hear what she said, Jimmy?
1: What?
3: She's going to bring the food up to us. That means she doesn't want us to leave the room.
1: Why not?
3: I don't know. There's evidently something in this place we're not supposed to see. Here, get into these clothes.
1: I'm all dry except for my shoes.
3: Yeah, so am I. Well, we won't bother changing. Now, look, Jimmy.
1: Yeah?
3: You stay here while I have a quick look around. In case she returns while I'm gone, tell her I'm dressing in the closet.
1: But I don't want to stay here alone.
3: Why, Jimmy? Nothing can happen to you.
1: I know, but I don't like it.
3: But, oh, well, all right. Come on, we'll go together. But stick close to me. And don't you let her see you snooping around.
1: I won't.
3: Come on. And quietly, Jimmy.
1: Okay, Mr. Kent.
3: That's the stuff. Easy.
1: Mm-hmm.
3: Can't make a sound.
1: Okay. Where do we look first?
3: Well, as we were coming down this hall, I noticed two doors. We can see where they lead.
1: What was that?
3: Shh, the hawk.
1: Oh, she stopped screaming.
3: Quiet, Jimmy. Listen. You hear anything?
1: No. I don't hear anything.
3: A low, faint hum. Don't you hear it?
1: Yeah. I hear it now. What is it?
3: Sounds like a dynamo hum. Or an electric motor of some kind. A big one.
1: Wait. I hear voices, too.
3: Huh? Yes, you're right. From behind that first door. Come on. Let's listen.
1: Wait, it's a man and a woman.
3: Shh, listen. Maybe we'll be able to hear what they're saying.
4: Nonsense. You're out of your mind, Boris. They are Americans. A boy and a young man. I tell you, we have nothing to fear.
5: You heard what I said. Get rid of
1: them. Hey, Mr. Kent.
3: Shh, quiet.
4: Boris, some things I will not do.
5: You will do as I say.
4: No, I will not.
5: Well, let's ask. You want them to get back to them now and tell all they've seen. You want that?
4: But they have seen nothing. Tomorrow I will take them back in the motor boat. We will never see them again.
5: They are not to leave the island, Alana. It is my order.
4: Very well, sir.
3: Quick, Jimmy. She's coming out. Back to our room.
1: Did he hear what he said about getting rid of us? What do we do?
3: Wait, Jimmy. Wait a minute. Got to figure this thing out.
1: Shouldn't we get out of here in a hurry?
3: Oh, where can we go? We can't get off the island without a boat.
1: She said something about a motorboat.
3: Yes, I know, but it's probably well hidden.
1: Yeah.
3: Who's there?
4: It is I, Ilana. May I come in? Oh,
3: certainly.
4: Close the door, quickly. You must trust me and do as I say. You are in great danger.
3: Danger? From what?
4: Oh, do not question me. You must leave this house at once.
3: I don't quite understand. Have we done anything wrong?
4: No. It is not something you have done. Oh, I cannot explain, but you must believe me. Now listen carefully to what I have to tell you. You will return to the beach the way you came, along the path. You remember?
3: Yes, but...
4: Then you will walk up the beach beyond the rocks, where you will find a motorboat. It is hidden in a cove under the bushes. Take it and leave the island at once.
3: But it's dark. We'll never find our way back to Manao.
4: You will see the lighthouse in the distance. Anything is better than remaining here. I give you my word. Please go. At once. Well, why do you wait?
3: Oh, can't you tell me why we're in danger?
4: I can tell you nothing more. But if you value your life and the life of this boy, you must believe me and go. At once.
3: Well, Jimmy, looks like we have no choice in the matter.
1: Yeah. Well, the sooner we get out of here, the better I'll like it.
4: I will lead you to the path. But I beg of you, be quiet. Come. And quickly. Now, right down this corridor.
1: What's that?
4: Bulcho, my falcon. He often screams at night. At the moon.
3: Didn't sound like a bird to me.
1: Me neither.
4: Yes, it was Bulcho.
3: You're lying, Ilana. That's a human voice. Crying for help. Come on, Jimmy. Come on!
0: A muffled cry echoing up through the stone corridors of the huge house on Dead Man's Island deepens the mystery. Whose is the voice shouting the urgent plea for help? And who are the strange sister and brother living alone on the deserted island, their only companion a trained hawk? Don't forget to tune in next time and follow the thrilling story with Superman. And remember, tune in the next thrilling installment of the transcription feature, Superman.
3: Up in the sky, look!
1: It's a plane!
3: It's a plane! It's Superman!
0: Superman is a copyrighted feature appearing in Action Comics magazine.
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0: And good morning. If you couldn't tell by that opener, this is the Breakfast Buffet tribute to Dolly Parton, who sadly we lost just last week on a Tuesday. And as a lot of other shows have done already, I am doing an all Dolly show. So, kicked it off with Mule Skinner Blues, Blue Yodel Number 8. That was off the Essential Dolly Parton. And yeah, that's what we are playing this morning, and I'm going to get back into a full set here right after this.
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0: All right, we are going to kick off some more Dolly. Dolly Parton, early Dolly. This one is one of her very early hits. This is Dumb Blonde here on Radio Boise and the Breakfast Buffet.

And welcome back to the Breakfast Buffet. The first set of the Dolly tribute on the show this week. We heard Early Morning Breeze came out from Coat of Many Colors LP. Came out in 1971 on Buddha Records. Before that, Traveling Man off that same release. The Old Black Kettle from My Tennessee Mountain Home from 1973. From 1968's Just Because I'm a Woman, the title track. Then we heard from her very first release in 1967, Hello, I'm Dolly. We heard Dumb Blonde. And that was kicked off the set. Hope you're enjoying my tribute to Dolly Parton so far. And yeah, it's really affected a lot of us, her passing this last week. And up next, from the ultimate, from Little Sparrow, this is the title track here on Radio Boise and The Breakfast Buffet, the Dolly Parton tribute.

Well, a good ways down the railroad track, there was this little old rundown shack, and in it lived a man I'd never seen. Folks said he was a mean and a vicious man, and you better not set foot on his land, but I didn't think nobody could be that mean. So I took me out.

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When he spoke, his voice was low and deep, but he just didn't frighten me, 'cause somehow I just knew he wasn't mean. He said, "What you doing snooping around my place?"

0: the title track to the 1999 Dolly Parton release, The Grass is Blue, was the end of that last set. For that, Cash on the Barrelhead from that same release. Then we went back to an early one with Porter Wagoner and Dolly Parton, We'll Get Ahead Someday. That was off The Essential, Porter Wagoner and Dolly Parton. Then we before that, we heard Holding On to Nothing from Dim Lights, Thick Smoke and Hillbilly Music, 1970. From Dolly Parton and Porter Wagoner. From the album Joshua, we heard Daddy's Moonshine Still. We heard the title track to Joshua, came out in 1970, and then kicked it off with Little Sparrow, the title track to her 2001 Bluegrass release. Thanks for tuning in to the Breakfast Buffet this morning. This is the Dolly Parton Tribute Show, and I'm going to be back into it right after this.
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0: All right, back into it. This... 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

0: Welcome back to the Breakfast Buffet. And that last set, that was this week's Breakfast Side with Side 2 of Dolly Parton's The Best of Dolly Parton, her very first Greatest Hits release, came out in 1975. We heard When I Sing for Him. Before that, My Tennessee Mountain Home. Coat of Many Colors before that. Love is Like a Butterfly. And kicked off the side with probably one of her arguably most famous songs, I Will Always Love You. Thanks for tuning in to the Breakfast Buffet this morning. I got more Dolly coming up right after this.
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0: All right, we are going to get back into the music here. Up next, of course, some more Dolly. This one is some more early. Well, this is some more recent Dolly. This was off of Backwoods Barbie. This is the title track here on Radio Boise and the Breakfast Buffet.

0: That was Put It Off Until Tomorrow off of Hello, I'm Dolly from 1967. Some early Dolly in that last set. Preceding that off that same, her same inaugural release, I Don't Want to Throw Rice. I like that line. I don't want to throw rice. I want to throw rocks. That was off also off of Hello, Dolly from 1967. Down on Music Row preceded that one off of My Tennessee Mountain Home from 1973. Fuel to the Flame from 1967. We heard A Little at a Time off of Touch Your Woman from 1972. You're the One Who Taught Me How to Swing from Love is Like a Butterfly from 1974. And we kicked it off with the title track to her 2008 release, Backwoods Barbie. More Dolly right after this.
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1: All right, up next, I thought it'd be kind of fun, one of her most popular songs, the one that everybody knows, is Jolene. So up next is Jolene, the entire set, not just her version, though, but some covers, too. Some other famous people that have covered that great song. But we're going to kick it off with Dolly herself. This is Jolene, off the album of the same name from 1974.

0: a little bit of bluegrass there. That was Jolene by the Pickin' On series. Pickin' On Dolly Parton, a bluegrass tribute, came out in 2003. For that, an unusual one, 10,000 Maniacs, Natalie Merchant doing Jolene live on MTV Unplugged from 1993. One of my favorite covers outside of Dolly's original version of this song, the White Stripes doing Jolene from 2000's Deja Still. And then we heard Olivia Newton-John from Come On Over from 1976 doing Jolene. And we kicked it off with the original, Dolly Parton, 1974, Jolene. Thanks for tuning in. This is the All Dolly Tribute Show, celebrating the life and music of Dolly Parton, who we lost, sadly, just this last week. And Radio Boise sort of turned into Dolly Parton Radio the last few days. And I'm keeping that tradition going. And we got more coming up right after this.
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0: All right, back into it. A little more Dolly. This is some more off of vinyl. This is off of Dolly's Greatest Hits. This is You Know I Love You here on Radio Boise and the Breakfast Buffet.

0: That was Dolly Parton with Applejack off of the best of Dolly Parton. On vinyl, we also heard Old Flames Can't Hold a Candle to You. And Heart, we kicked, before that we heard Heartbreak, and then we kicked off the set. But You Know I Love You. Thanks for tuning in to the all Dolly Parton edition of The Breakfast Buffet in memoriam of Dolly Parton, who passed away at 80 years old last Tuesday. And I'm going to get back into it right after this.
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0: All right, up next, we're going to hear, this is this next set, Dolly Parton covered a lot of amazing songs, and her versions of them are legendary. This one was covered by, there was a series of records that Dolly Parton put out collaborating with Linda Ronstadt and Emmylou Harris called Trio. This is off the second of that project from 1999. This is a cover of Neil Young's After the Gold Rush here on Radio Boise and The Breakfast Buffet.

0: Hey, Stevie, how about another glass of that pink champagne?
1: Oh, Dolly, I don't drink no more.
0: Well, I don't drink no less. This was fun. We're going to have to do this again sometime.
1: Yes.

0: Dolly Parton doing a cover of the Elvis song In the Ghetto off of My Blue Ridge Mountain Boy off of from 1969. Preceding that, we heard Dolly covering The Police with a duet with Sting doing a cover of Every Breath You Take. That was from 2024's release Rockstar that she put out to qualify herself to be in the Rock and Roll Hall of Fame because she felt she didn't deserve it because she hadn't put out a rock album. So she turned around and did it. And we heard another one off of that, What Has Rock and Roll Ever Done For You? A duet with Stevie Nicks. That was a really cool one. I liked the little bits at the beginning and the end. And then we heard an epic cover of Dolly performing Purple Rain. And we kicked it off with Dolly Parton, Linda Ronstadt, and Emmylou Harris doing After the Gold Rush off of Trio 3 from 1999. Thanks for tuning in to the Breakfast Buffet this morning. I hope you're enjoying the Dolly Parton tribute. Back into it right after this.
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0: All right, up next, going back to some older Dolly. This is off of Honky Tonk Angels. This is from early 1980s. This is Dolly with Loretta Lynn and Tammy Wynette. This is Silver Threads and Golden Needles here on Radio Boise and the Breakfast Buffet.

0: Dolly Parton doing the Johnny Cash song, I Walk the Line. That was from 1984's The Great Pretender. For that, Save the Last Dance for Me. That was off The Essential Dolly Parton from 2005. We heard Dolly doing a cover of Harper Valley PTA from 1969. That was from the release In the Good Old Days When Times Were Bad. And before that, we heard the title track to that album from 1969. We heard Lovesick Blues, where they overdubbed Patsy Cline with Dolly Parton and Loretta Lynn and Tammy Wynette. We heard Silver Threads and Golden Needles off of that album. That was called Honky Tonk Angels. That came out in 1983. We heard In the Ghetto. Oh, no, that was the last set. So we kicked off that set with Silver Threads and Golden Needles. Thanks for tuning in to the Breakfast Buffet this morning. And I'm going to get back into it and finish off the show right after this.
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0: All right, back into it, finishing off the show. This is, I'm going to finish it off with two tracks. We're going to hear Let It Be, with featuring Paul McCartney and Ringo Starr. And I'm going to finish off the show. I'll leave that one as a surprise. But thank you for tuning in to The Breakfast Buffet and the Dolly Parton tribute. I'll be back next week for another special edition show. Next week I'll be celebrating the 60th anniversary of Star Trek, so that should be interesting. And here's Let It Be by Dolly Parton here on Radio Boise and The Breakfast Buffet. Have a great week, everyone.

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2: Good morning and welcome to The Black Sheep Farm. I'm Mary Jane, feeling much better this week. I'm having a bout with vertigo, so last week I didn't really get on the microphone a lot. My words were more jumbled than usual. But, oh boy, it's nice to think with a clearer mind. Oh my goodness, that was quite a tribute that Brian Boru just had for Dolly Parton. And as it was going along, while I was clicking off Dolly Parton songs I had picked to share here on the Black Sheep Farm this morning. But never fear, I've got some stuff to share. But first, we're going to get into our little mellow start. We're starting off with a Judy Collins song here that made me think a lot of Dolly Parton, as well as the song afterwards, The Handshake by Paul Ortega. And we're just going to get a little mellow sweetness on to start the day. I hope you enjoy this. I'll be back.

I was walking down the street, an Indian stopped me, a gray old man. 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

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But not today. Speak your mind and set yourself free.

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1: And here we are, back on the farm. And I just got an interesting phone call from Harvey and Deanne. And Harvey of the band, Harvey Krishna, said when they were at Tower Records in Seattle many moons ago, Dolly Parton was there, and he asked her to kiss his guitar pick, and she did, without hesitation. Isn't that precious? Oh, my gosh. And speaking of precious, that is exactly why I shared the song I just played, Room on the Porch, by Taj Mahal, Keb Mo, and Ruby Amanfu. I don't know how she says her last name, but that's how I like to say it. And that is I think that was a single release a while back, not too long ago. And I thought it was just such a, I could just see Dolly sitting there on the porch, singing along with him. We also heard from our native daughters this morning, Moon Meets the Sun, from the album Songs of Our Native Daughters, preceded by Robbie Robertson and the Red Road Ensemble, Music for Native Americans. And the song was the Cherokee Morning Song featuring Rita Coolidge. We're having a big focus on not just Dolly this morning because Dolly, of course, we all know, was a very humble soul. So I'm also featuring a lot of other ladies that maybe some aren't so well heard of and maybe some are, but groovy ladies nonetheless. I'm going to play a couple songs off of her rock star album that I hadn't heard played yet here on Radio Boise after these very, very good messages that you will just really want to hear.
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1: Okie dokie, we are back on the farm and ready to play the music for you. I'm going to play a couple of tunes here next. This first one is Dolly Parton from the Rockstar album with Linda Perry, What's Up? And I have always loved this song since I first heard it 25 years ago. I used to play it on my guitar and belt it out on my own front porch once in a while. And I think you're going to love it.

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2: And love from Mary Jane. I hope you really dug that tune just now, cover of Freebird. Well, it's kind of like a cover, but Dolly Parton was with Lynyrd Skynyrd, so it's not exactly a cover. So I didn't know what to call it, but that was an awesome, awesome jam. And Dolly had, she had a rock star in there, and that's why she was inducted into the Rock Star Hall of Fame. Well, anyway, that's another story. I also shared What's Up by Dolly with Linda Perry, both off of her Rock Star album she just put out last year, the year before. You know, the years go by. I don't keep track of them. It's almost a waste of my time. I've got some more good tunes coming up from you from a lot of groovy chicks, so don't touch that dial. I'll be right back after these very important messages.
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2: All righty then. Always love to listen to Rambler's Retreat. Huh, good stuff. And you know what? Greg's just a all-around cool, good guy. So proud to call him my friend. You're listening to the Black Sheep Farm on Radio Boise KRBX here for 15 years. That's right, folks, right here in the same time slot even. I don't like moving around. Oh, speaking of moving, here's kind of a sad song that I often, well, it's not kind of a sad song. It's Deportee that Dolly Parton sings very well on her 9 to 5 album. However, our very own beloved local yokel, Elin Jewell, just came out with her cover of Deportee, which is equally as beautiful and wonderful. And we love our local musicians here in Boise. We've got so many, and we love having them here in our station. And we love having them here in our lives. So thank you, Elin, for this one. This is Deportee on the Black Sheep Farm on KRBX.

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This is Wavy Gravy, hippie icon, flower geezer, and you are listening to Radio Boise, KRBX, 89.9 FM, Caldwell, Boise. Yes!

0: 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In all my years of listening to radio, some good, some bad, I've made a few simple observations. And here's a funny thing about a station that lets its own people make the playlists. 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KRBX. Y'all are welcome here.
1: Good morning, beautiful people. Here we are on the last hour of the Black Sheep Farm. I'm Mary Jane, and oh boy, I think I have more songs on my playlist for this morning than I can squeeze in, but that's okay. It's better than me just running out of tunes. I think they might fire me if I did that, because, man, there's a lot of music out there in the world. So, okay, we just did hear, just now, from Concrete Blonde. That was Side of the Road from their album Still in Hollywood. Before that, we heard from the Be Good Tanyas from their album Hello Love, and the song, this is a cover, When Doves Cry. It was a Prince cover. Don't take my word for anything. I'm just babbling out stuff and reading stuff. And you're hearing the stuff I'm babbling and reading. So, Sarah Jarosz before that. I still haven't found what I'm looking for. We also heard from Joni Mitchell from her Ladies of the Canyon, gosh, way back in the 1970, For Free. Beautiful song. I love that one. And it's so meaningful, and it made me think, definitely made me think of Dolly, who we are all grieving and honoring the best we can. Sierra Eagleson before that with her cover of Going to California. That was really good. We also heard Rainbow Girls' Song for Standing Rock. And, of course, we started out with our own beloved Elin Jewell with Deportee. Got more good tunes coming up for the next 40-some-odd minutes. But first, some very important messages.
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6: 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I dig deep in the dusty vinyl mines, dredging up nuggets of the flat black wax they say is back in fashion. I buy the bad records and glean the gold so you can sit back and enjoy the results. If you're not allergic to dust or vinyl, this might be the show for you. It's the gamut from good to bizarre to bizarrely bad. Do you like surprises? You could just listen to that iPod of yours if you don't like surprises. Or if you're more adventurous, you could listen to Two Ducks and a Pollywog Friday nights 8 to 10 and get your ears cleaned out.
1: And I'll tell you what, he's better than a Q-tip. Alrighty, going on with this morning's show, but I would like to say a real quick thing. I had planned on having my very groovy niece, Jamie, come on this morning and play a few tunes for you, but that is not going to happen today, and it will most likely be next Saturday. We're really looking forward to that. It's just so exciting to me to have actual musical talent in my family, because I sing flat and I play awkward. So there's that. So Jamie, I am so looking forward to having you on again, as she was on here a year or two ago and played some tunes for you. And that's just a happy, exciting time. That's what we love about Radio Boise. You got a song to sing? Come on in. Let us know. We'll squeeze you in here somehow.

0: y'all feel like singing, just sing. I was just thinking about Galileo because... Yeah.
1: Nice transition.
0: Yeah. I guess you say his name and that's it. You know, he discovered all those truths. And then the church and the government made him recant. But they pardoned him like a couple years ago, so everything's fine. It's funny, isn't it?
1: He's probably a cow sitting somewhere in the middle of a field going, about time.
0: Looking up at the stars. Boo.

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And that is Joy of Cooking here on the Black Sheep Farm, Closer to the Ground. That's from 1970, and I have that album at home. I've had it many years. I'm Mary Jane. This is the Black Sheep Farm. Here every Saturday morning from 9 to 11 for the last 15 years. I'm not planning on going anywhere near soon. So there's that. It's time to say goodbye. Got a couple songs though I wanted to share. It's been a wonderful, lovely Saturday morning. But before I go, I do have to say, we're all going to miss Tim Curry. And

on the Black Sheep Farm, but take heart. African Rhythms will pop right in here and keep you going from 11 to 1, as he always does. So y'all go have a nice weekend. And hey, let your freak flag fly. 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
5: 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We got a lot of new music lined up today, and we're going to jump into some of that new music right now. This is Naughty Boy, Tattoo, and Chateau Wale with Deuce.

0: And welcome back. That was Stargirl album. That was brand new album from Aerostar. The song was Heaven Baby featuring Zane. Before that, we had Freedom from the motion picture Sweet 16. That was Yemi Alade. Move and Dream featuring Ayanya and Praise with Sadie Adu, the remix. We had Eddie Kinzo with his new single 5G. Babiano and Kwame Eugene with Friend or Foe. We started off this set with Naughty Boy Tattoo, Chatawale with Dues. We are going to jump back into some more music right after this quick break.
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0: And that was Ninoya with Raining, O Dun Me, Kofi Tai, Keke Faso, and King Palutu with Raka the Remix. We had Nazo Music and Bobby Wine with People Power, Harmonize with Beautiful, and we started off this set with Flocking Stone and King Palutu. That was Still Chilling. We are going to jump back into some more. We got some quick messages from our sponsors, and we'll be right back.
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0: And that was Yemi Bolo with Rootsman Skank. We had Kaimani Marley with A Little Bit, I'm Okay. Kip Rich with Watch the Pre. DJ Kundo and I Octane with Wine Up. Michael Rose with Who is the King of Dance Hall? And we start off this set with Christopher Martin and Ova Yasa. We're going to jump back into some more, but we'll be right back. Don't go nowhere. We got some more great stuff coming.
1: 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FM Caldwell, Boise. That's a mouthful, isn't it?
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0: And that was Jay Slott with Brixen, All Because of You. We had brand new from Mr. P, that was I Love You Because. Rima with his new song, T. Aristar, Midnight in New York. CK and Malik Berry with Sexy. And we start off this set with a brand new track from Davido, Already Falling, off the Oradi album. We're going to jump back into some more right after this quick message.
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0: And that was Tinny with Caveman, Wise. We had Planet Kenya and Dogo Richie with Mungu Hapanda. MX Siller with Nana Boru. That was Vim X Yahadi. Alikos and Ninta with Nadiki. We had TK and Jims with Coachella. And we started off this set with Demetrio, Dis Lisbon, and Keisha with Sister. We're coming down to the last set, so we're going to get right back into it after this quick break.
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What is up, everybody? You were listening to the Super Killer Awesome Show, SKA. What do we play? Ska! Here on Radio Boise. Your one-stop spot for ska. And one, you know, one step or beyond. Let's pick it up.

0: great new release from Devin K and the Solutions. Very, very good. Really gets me going for what's in store for them. That's a single. Obviously, it's called Heart to Break. That came out a couple days ago, or no, yesterday. Yeah, like I said, that means there's something on the horizon. So super cool stuff from Devin K. It's always good stuff, but it's always cool to hear more good stuff, right? Before that, we had The Selector with They Make Me Mad. That was live at the Paris Theater, London, on December 15th, 1979. The Selector just released a compilation called At the BBC. It's the complete recordings from 1979 to 1981, all of their live recordings they did in studio at various times among those 3 years. So that was pretty cool. I mean, they got John Peel sessions on there, and they got a bunch of other really, really cool stuff on there. So I would definitely check it out. That dropped yesterday as well. So kind of a cool collection. I mean, it's The Selector. It's an excuse to listen to ska. It's a good thing. Before that, we had Skyline Green out of Germany with Viel zu schön, which means far too beautiful or way too beautiful. That single came out yesterday as well, on the 28th of August. Really, really good stuff. I like that one. It's definitely a little more laid back and chill. They got a great brass section. They didn't really utilize it very much in that song, but that Balkan brass they brag about so much definitely makes an appearance in a lot of their stuff. But definitely more chill and laid back. And again, looking forward to seeing what else they have on the horizon, because it looks good. For that, we had Something to Do. With Hocus Pocus Brain, their new single that came out on the 26th of August, so a couple days ago. Good. It's really good stuff. Again, just great ska. Something to Do always has really good stuff, and it's cool to see them activating once again and coming up with something new. So something to keep an eye on. We started off that set with The Hippos. Not much to keep an eye on there. They're not around anymore, but that was a Skaniversary. The song was called Thinking. The album's called Heads Are Gonna Roll. That was their debut album. That was an album that kind of showed them turning away from like straight ska punk and more into like that pop rock of the time. Very Weezer-y. Really good stuff though. I mean, I love The Hippos. That whole album is bangers front to back as well, if you get a chance. That was Heads Are Gonna Roll.
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0: What is up, everybody? Once again, my name is Booch. I am your skinkin' DJ here at KRBX. You are listening to the Super Killer Awesome Show. Yeah, we're going to keep it going. Let's get right into it. Unfortunately, this week we had a passing away of an incredible individual, Ms. Dolly Parton, obviously, transcended, you know, just country music. To be not just one of the highest selling country musicians of all time, but one of the highest selling musicians of all time. Everything you see from her is her being a tremendous, beautiful person. And as far as legacies go, that's how we should all want to go. So, rest in peace, Ms. Dolly Parton. Up next, we have a cover of one of her songs. song is Do I Ever Cross Your Mind, originally from 1982. She released it. This is Jim Merple Memorial doing their version. Check it out.

0: So good. Really, really good stuff coming out of Smoke and Mirrors Sound System. That was Cold, Cold Heart. Originally by Hank Williams, 1951. This version came out yesterday. Or maybe it was a couple days ago. But it's very, very good. I really like what they're doing with this old country. And I'm assuming there's more on the way from what I've heard. That came out on the 26th, my bad. I got my notes down. really, really, really, really good stuff. I've always said it. I always love when old country is done up with like a skank and kind of an old traditional ska. It just comes out so clean and so well. And John Roy and company prove it again. So for that, we had Honkus Rompus with Stay Clean off of their new EP, Bear Ditties. That's a D with as in dog. really, really good band name, good band album, good band sound. I like how they brought it down and just revved it right back up again with the horn section and stuff. Honkus Rompus out of the UK. That album came out on the 22nd. Really, really good. Before that, we had UB40 with 25%. That was off of Signing Off. It was their debut album back in 1980. That was August 29th. So 46 years old on that one. UB40, named after unemployment benefit form 40, in over there in the UK, had a copy of said unemployment form on the front of that album, Signing Off. So kind of a cool nod to themselves and really, really good music on that album. There's a lot of really good, really good songs. For that, we had Be Decent with their new single, Come Sweetly, out of New York City. That song came out on the 25th. I like it. It's jazzy. It's got a cool swing to it. But again, that's like the second or third single we've seen from them. So they're gearing up for an album release as well. I've noticed a lot of these bands have October circled on their calendars as a big release month. So we should be seeing a lot of stuff coming out here soon. Be it single or otherwise. We started off that set with a homage to the wonderful late Dolly Parton with Do I Ever Cross Your Mind. That version was done by Jim Merple Memorial out of France.
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0: Hi, everybody. Back to the super killer awesome show. You want to hear some new ska? I want to hear some new ska. This is the Bionic Rats out of Ireland, out of Dublin, Ireland, with their new single, Love is the Law.

0: That was Singing Along by the Barstool Preachers. There's their new single that just came out on the 27th of August. Love the Barstool Preachers. It's funny because, like, I go through so many bands when I do these playlists, and I always have my eyes on so many random ones, and it's hard to forget some of these. That I used to love Barstool Preachers when they were coming out with stuff, and then I still do, obviously, but it's cool whenever they start releasing singles again. It kind of like spins me back into them and gets me back into their, you know, circle, so to speak, with stuff. And it's kind of cool that it revolves around on that and kind of brings my interest back around again, like, oh yeah, the Barstool Preachers. So super cool. They have some stuff coming up. I'm really excited for their new album, whenever that's going to, I think it's coming out, in October. They're one of the bands. So really cool stuff. Looking forward to it. Before that we had Los Domingueros, that was featuring Lumpy and Esteban Flores, because everything that Esteban touches is glorious and amazing. That song is no different. That song was called The Change and it came out on the 26th of August. So really good. For that was Soda Stereo. That was the Scottiversary for their debut album, self-titled album, Soda Stereo. Band is from Argentina. The album came out in 1984 on August 27th, so 42 years old. That song was called Un Misil en Mi Placard, which means a missile in my closet, which is about the hidden dangers awaiting people, and especially in the world at that time in 1984. It was kind of uncertain. So it was definitely about that and not anything other than that. Before that, we had The Steadians with Our Time Is Now. This new single from them came out on the 5th of August. So a little bit of ways to go. It's fairly skankin' new. Some really good stuff coming out of L.A. And we start off that set with The Bionic Rats, with their new single, Love is the Law, all the way from Ireland.
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0: We have about another half of the show to go, but I'm an optimist. We have half left, not unfortunately, we only have half left. We have a whole nother.

another hour of ska. I'm excited for that. Some brand skankin' new ska up next as well. We have Bomb the Algorithm from South Florida. It's really good stuff. The song's called Allegedly.

0: Yeah. That was Banana Cowboys out of Chicago. Ballad of the Banana Cowboys was the name of that track off of Fastest Draw in the Midwest. That came out yesterday on the 28th of August. Yeah, kind of a crazy vibe. It's got like Mephiscopheles mixed with The Independents, mixed with Deal Gone Bad. I don't really know, man. There's a lot of different stuff in there. It's pretty unique. I'll give them that. And that's something. I like it. It's not bad. I'm curious to see what they come out with next. That EP has four or five pretty good songs on there. You get pretty hardcore in some of them, so pretty cool. For that, we had Bob Marley and the Wailers just released a live album, Roots Rocks Reggae, live at the Hammersmith Odeon in London back in June of 1976. And that was Them Belly Full, But We Hungry. That was off of that album. Yeah, so it's a great live performance. If you get a chance to listen to it, the whole thing is great. I mean, anytime you listen to Marley live, it's just a step above, step beyond, right? But yeah, it's really, really good. I recommend it. Before that, we had The Hellas with Impostor, which means imposter in Spanish, believe it or not. But it is a birthday for Gizmo, the bass player and vocalist. So happy birthday, Gizmo. He's a really cool dude. I met him a couple times when we were down there in the Bay Area, playing down there with them. And he's just really, everybody in The Hellas are great dudes. But Gizmo is super chill. Yeah, really good. That was off of their self-titled album that came out just earlier this year, a couple months ago. Before that, we had Madness with Mummy's Boy. It was off of One Step Beyond. That song is the sole songwriting credit for Mark Bedford, Betters, the bass player for Madness. He has a lot of co-writing nods and co-writing credits and stuff, but that is his sole songwriting credit was for that one, Mommy's Boy. So happy birthday to Mr. Mark Bedford, to Betters. His birthday was August 24th. So for that, we started off the set with Bomb the Algorithm with Allegedly's.
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0: 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I'll have those up and running on mixcloud.com/theskashow. Also want to give big ups to my boy Mikey Rude down there in Hawaii on that same old show. You check it out, him out on the Mixler app. If you like ska, and chances are, I mean, you're listening to me, so either you have no choice or you really like ska. I'm really, really hoping you really like ska. But you can check out Mikey Rude, 10 a.m. Mountain Time on the Mixler app, all the way up to 1 p.m., and then you just switch it over to KRBX, and hey, I'm here. Look at that, ska all day long. Or just keep it on KRBX, and I'll be on there anyways. So, you know, don't touch that dial, I guess, and you have various ways. Up next, we have another unfortunate memorial. The wonderful Tim Curry passed away this week as well, right after Ms. Parton. He was just fantastic. I mean, if you've seen Rocky Horror Picture Show, you know a lot of the cult following that he accrued. And just he's just his personality, right? He was a personality. If you knew Tim Curry, I think before Rocky Horror, because it was in my time period, the Muppet Treasure Island was definitely like one of the first times that I remember seeing him. So I always see him as a pirate. But his voice, it just has that gravitas that always works, you know, really well. But people didn't know that he had also had a music career. And so my Bucci for this week is, in fact, Tim Curry with his song Working on My Tan. Came out in 1981.

0: Yeah. Skank and Pickle. That was Make a Change. That was off of the Green Album. Sconiversary for the Green Album was August 27th, 1996. Celebrating the big 3-0 on that album, the big 30. Yeah, Skank and Pickle. I mean, always fantastic stalwarts of the 90s, of the third wave. Mike Park. I mean, they all, Lynette, Mike Park, all of them. It's funny because, like, every single piece of them added something to make it just incredible. Really, really good stuff. Before that, we had Elvis Costello with Watching the Detectives. That was the Pathway Studios Trio version. That was off of the recent single he released that had, it was Watching the Detectives, but it had like five different versions, a couple different live versions, and then a couple different studio versions of Watching the Detectives. It looks like it's going to be out on a anniversary edition of My Aim is True coming out here soon, probably October, following everybody else. But yeah, I'm looking forward to that. My Aim is True is still one of those albums I have in my car. This is my CD, it's like stuck in my CD player still. Really, really good though. I love having it. For that, it was a birthday as well. That's why we had Elvis Costello. His original name was his real name is Declan Patrick McManus, which is about as Irish as it gets. Wow. But he changed it to Elvis Costello. His birthday was August 25th, 1954. He's 72 years young. Declan Patrick McManus. Declan is my kid's name. So good to know there's other famous Declans out there. And I didn't just, you know, name them something one off. Before that, we had Yum Yum Orange out of Japan with Change My Life. That was off of their album Orange Juice. It came out on August 25th, 2004, so 22 years ago. I love Yum Yum Orange. Just a great sound. They had that crunch and then pop right into like a Japanese bubblegum pop almost. Like a Japanese bubblegum pop ska, and then out of nowhere it just gets that crunchy like punk getting into it with the guitars. Really cool chemistry they have there. So before that we had Less Than Jake with 107. That was off of Losing Streak, classic album. It was a birthday for Matt Yonker, the drummer for Less Than Jake. His birthday was the 24th of August. It was happy birthday, Matt. And we started off that set with Tim Curry with the Bucci for this week. His song Working on My Tan from 1981. Rest in peace, Mr. Curry. You know, I was thinking about it, and honestly, I like I said, like Captain Long or Captain Long John Silver from Treasure Island was definitely one of my first, but I think Cardinal Richelieu on the Disney's Three Musketeers was definitely another one that I think that I always, whenever I think of Tim Curry, it always goes back to that. Just because that was what I watched when I was young. But yeah, he always had, like I said, definitely a gravitas or an air about him that he was Tim Curry. You know, what are you going to do about it? So rest in peace to you, Mr. Curry, and thanks for the music.
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0: We have one more set we're going to get into. We're going to start off with Kamuri. We ended the last one with Mike Park. Might as well start this one with Mike Park, right? This is Atto Ichinene. This is off of Little Playmate. Album from Kamuri came out on August 26th, 1997, 29 years ago. It was produced by Mike Park. He also played alto sax in it. Once again, this is called Atto Ichinene by Kamuri.
3: Kazan no te omigiri shime, mitsuri bayashi no kozui no naka de, katte moratta yaki tomorokoshi wo tabekirezu ni naita ore ga.

Get them, Tony. That was Tony Kanaal and Adrian Young with No Doubt. The bass player and drummer both celebrated birthdays this week. Adrian Young, the drummer, on August 26th, and a day later, Tony Kanaal on bass on the 27th of August. That bass on that is just so good, dude. That song's

will forever be Jackie Opal. That was King Liger. It was his birthday on August 27th, 1937. But he did pass away in 1970, the age of 62. He's from Barbados, and you know, came over and started a career and was great. Really, really good music. Started off that set with Kamuri with Ato Ichinene off of Little Playmates. That'll be it for me. I got one more for you guys. I love y'all. Stay cool out there. And yeah, be good to each other. Up next, we have a sconiversary for Everything Goes Numb, the album from Streetlight Manifesto. Came out this week in 2017. This is the semi-title track that I always get mixed up. Everything Went Numb. Love you guys.

0: What up, legends? It's Isaac here from the Blue Tongues, a little psych rock band from sunny Sydney, Australia. Just want to say g'day, and that you're listening to Radio Boise, KRBX 89.9 FM, community radio for Boise and beyond. 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
1: Ooh, baby, I like this sound. 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Can't forget to invite Ozzy and E-Rock. Motown 2. Indie Trump.

0: Veronica has been waiting all week for this one. And so is French Psych Pop. But surely I need to invite you too. 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

0: 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Also streaming to the beyond at radioboise.org. Thank you so much for being here with me today. I hope that all of you love the music that is coming your way. We do not have a theme of the week, and that is just fine. We will get a nice variety in here. Some old songs, some new songs, some ones with words, some instrumentals, and you know, we're going to go all around the world per usual because, hey, that's what we do here on Party of One. I will have the chat box open, radioboise.org/chat. Come on by and say hi. Let me know what you are up to today on this lovely Saturday, wherever you are in the universe. You can also hit me up on Instagram, partyofone.krbx, or if Facebook is more your thing, you can find me by searching up This Is Party of One. But let's talk about a couple of the songs that we just heard. We got Liars in there with a latest reissue called Used to It. This one came out last week, and it's so good. I absolutely adore this track. And before that, a little French one in there, Anton Louis Jr. with No Rule. You can find this one on a 2021 comp called French Tape Vintage Party, and it's a really fun little comp there. If you are into that, maybe check it out after the show. But sweet peeps, you know the drill. Every now and again, we take a little break. You know, we gotta hear from our friends around the world and throughout the valley before we get back with some more music. But like I said, we do not have a theme of the week, so we will just be enjoying a wide variety of tracks coming your way. Let's take that little break just now, and we will get back with some more music. I'm Santa Mia, and you're listening to Party of One.
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3: 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Not then, not later. Not some blurry distant future. 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
3: 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Eternity. You're welcome.

0: she lived. And we really tried, you know. We tried to make a life. But we were so different, such different types, that we had to break it off. And I'm still messed up.
1: Did she go back to her husband?

Welcome back, beautiful people. It's Santa Mia, and you've been listening to Party of One here on Radio Boise for the last, just over 30 minutes or so. I hope that you liked our first full set of music. I was having a great time. So good. Lots of songs that I know and love, and also a couple that I just learned about. Very exciting. We just heard, what did we hear? Oh, Think About You with a song called Step Jam. I had actually never heard this song until I think about 2 weeks ago, and I don't know how that's possible because I'm pretty sure I've definitely heard this album before, but I'd never heard that song in particular. So of course we had to play it in the show today. Before that, we got The Moles with Bury Me Happy, and you can find this one on the 1990 release Untune the Sky. Before that, The Babies with the track entitled Baby. You can find this one featured on the 2012 release Our House on the Hill. And I don't know if you've picked up on this by now, but I just love the word baby. Songs with baby content. I mean, not infant baby, but just baby. I just love baby. So great. Before that, Sunny and the Sunsets with their 2013 track called Green Blood. Yeah, I mean, it'd be kind of cool to fall in love with an alien, I guess, but I guess we are kind of aliens in and of ourselves as well, so you can just fall in love with somebody here on Earth, and it's just about the same thing. You can find this track on Antenna to the Afterworld, and Sunny and the Sunsets, I think, performed at Treefort maybe 5 years ago or so, but they were one of my favorite bands that I've seen at a Treefort of the past, so if you were there as well at the Neuralux, I hope that you enjoyed it as well. We got a little instrumental in there from Monster Rally. This one was Sunny Sloth, and you can find this one on the 2017 album Flowering Jungle. Monster Rally, you know, I feel like back in the day I had a huge obsession with for a while, but I don't know if it was because of the music or because of the really fun and colorful album covers. Flowering Jungle is the one that has a toucan on the front, and I love toucans. I'm definitely a bird girl. I love birds so much. If you know me, you know how much I love owls. They're my favorite animal. But toucans, man, they are close second. They are just absolutely so wild to look at and definitely have a personality. And then we took it over to Korea and got Senilim in there with the 1986 track called Don't Go, remastered, I want to say, a couple years ago, and it's just absolutely amazing. You can find this track on the album called Volume 11. Absolutely love it. Sweet Peeps, chat box is open, radioboise.org/chat. Come on by and say hi. Let me know what you are up to on this Saturday, wherever you are in the world or the beyond. But I have a little bit of a message to pass on to the people of Boise and beyond. When Grammy out in Michigan was listening to the show, she's like, wait, it's Radio Boise's 15th birthday? That's crazy. Let them know. Happy birthday, Radio Boise. And I forgot to say it on air. So anyway, now I will do the happy belated 15th birthday, Radio Boise, from Grammy out in Michigan. She listens basically every single week, not only to Party of One, but to all of the other amazing programs here on Radio Boise. She especially likes The Agenda, which comes on right after Party of One, so I'll definitely have to pass that along to our friends after the show. But anyway, Grammy has probably listened to your show as well. But anyway, sweet peeps, you know the drill. Time to take a quick little break and get back with some more music. We're going to hear one of my all-time favorite tracks coming on after the break, so make sure to go nowhere. You are listening to Party of One here and only here on Radio Boise, and I am your host, Santa Mia. We will be back in just a quick couple.

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enemy.

Welcome back, sweet people. We are just approaching the top of the hour, which means we gotta take a little bit of a break. But we're gonna talk about some of the tracks that we just heard. We got my favorite television track in there with 1880 or so. Absolutely love this one. I don't know if it's just like how it sounds. It seems to relax me quite a bit, but I love that track so much. Before that, Dum Dum Girls with He Gets Me High. You can find this on the 2011 EP of the same titled Sub Pop Records, releasing that one for us. We got Koi To Den from Van San on before, and you can find this one on one of my favorite comps of all time,

man, is Anna Karina not just like an absolute icon of film and music and just life? 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I mean, everybody has their own preferences, but I think we can all agree on that one. She's just absolutely so gorgeous. 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And I'm curious to see what some of your favorite tracks of the year have been. 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You can find me by searching up This Is Party of One. But yeah, I'm really curious to see what some of the favorite tracks of the year have been. I feel like every now and again, some years there's just like a lot of good albums out, some years a lot of good EPs, and other years it just seems like singles are the bread and butter. So we'll just have to wait and see. But I'm curious to see what you've been enjoying, because, you know, this year for me, I feel like I've just been consuming only albums. So I'm struggling in my top 10 tracks category. So please let me know what you've been listening to, what's high on your top 10s list. And then obviously, you know what happens. Come December, we do our top 10s shows and we release our DJ top 10s for Radio Boise, which I look forward to every single year. But sweet peeps, we are just approaching the top of the hour. We're almost there. We got to take a little break and get back with some more music. When we're back, we're going to get a nice soothing track, a little bit of a palate cleanser, if I do say so myself. Sweet peeps, I'm Santamia. You are you, and you're listening to Party of One.

0: Hi, I'm Woodrow Cosmo, the band Apple Crunch Mandolin Crow. You're tripping out on the hottest sounds in the valley. KRBX 89.9 FM Caldwell, Boise. Also heard downtown on Translator Channel K2280K Garden City. Come on, take a wild ride. Yeah.
1: Tim, remember me, huh? You know, your wife.
0: Angel Dust? Is that you, girl?
1: Very funny. I'm Beatrice, and you're Tim. Now, keep your eyes on the road. We gotta get to the hardware store before it closes.
2: 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Cosmo touching down. Let's go get some deck stain.
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I really hope that you've been enjoying all of this music here today. Some really fun tracks in there, some really relaxing ones as well. And I think, you know, this last little set of music really illustrated that. We just heard some Chris Cohen in there with Yesterday's On My Mind. You can find this one on the album As If Apart. Before that, we took it back to 1966 from the absolutely iconic Norma Tanega. We got A Street That Rhymes at 6 a.m. You can find this one on the amazing album Walking My Cat Named Dog. One of my all-time favorite albums. It's super cool and really weird and super out there, in a really good way, of course. Before that, we got a new track from the Silver Palms. This one's called City Cowboy. Came out just a couple weeks ago via Las Palmas Records. El Resort's in there as well with their 2022 track called Keeping Him off the album Explorers. We got another new single in there, this time from Lael Neal, the 2026 single entitled Slip Away. Not sure if there is a little new album situation coming our way as well, but I think, yeah, our Lael Neal is like super amazing and cool. So if there is something coming our way that I don't know about, I'm very, very excited. And then we started off with a track from 1963 called Tenku, Why Feel Sorry, from Emahoy Sege Mariam Gebru. You can find this one specifically on an amazing comp called Ethiopiques Volume 21 Piano Solo, released from Buddha Music. And it's really good, and I love her. She's amazing, and we all know her and love her. So I won't say any more because you know all the stuff already. But sweet peeps, I got some exciting news speaking about some upcoming albums in the future, kind of floating around in the ether right now. But one of my favorite people of all time, Brad Loretti of This Frontier Needs Heroes, has a new album coming out soon, and I don't have a ton of information, but he sent me a text on WhatsApp, and he's like, yo, hey, guess what? Within the month, I am going to be releasing a new single off of my upcoming album. I'm like, oh, say no more, Brad. This is so exciting. Like I said, I don't have a ton of information, but I think the new single will be released on September 18th for a Bandcamp Friday. Cannot wait. I'll definitely send out some more information once I have it, but I'm a huge, huge fan of his music, and he spent a couple weeks in Boise a few years ago, and I know several of you were able to see him perform across the valley, and if you were one of those people, I hope that you enjoyed all of the music. But like I said, I will send out some information once I have it, but yep, new single will be coming out here in just a few weeks. Very exciting. He is living out in Barcelona right now, so unfortunately not local. I don't think we will be seeing him in person anytime soon, but hey, that's the good part about having some of our digital media. We can order our CDs, we can stream the music, and so on and so forth. So it's very, very cool. But sweet peeps, let's take another little break and get back with some more music. Just under 40 minutes left in the show today, and I want to make sure that we pack as many songs in as we possibly can. I'm Santa Mia, and you are listening to Party of One.

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We are so back, and I can't believe we are just under 20 minutes left in the show here today. I've been having an absolute blast playing this music for you, and I really hope that you have listened to at least one song that you have really enjoyed. We took it back to 1965 with the Monzas. We got the track Hey, I Know You. The Numero Group reissued this one in 2017, and oh, it's just so good. I just love the sound of the Monzas. Every track does something for me. Before that, we got another track from the Babies, this time off their 2015 release, Our House on the Hill Outtakes. We got All I Know. Before that, a quick little one from Dumbbells in there with a 2025 release called Mist. You can find this one on the album Up Late with Dumbbells. It's so good. I highly recommend checking out that album when you have a chance. We got a second track from Nikki and the Corvettes. This one was called Just What I Need. Oh, I love it so much. Any sort of love song, honestly, just does something for me, especially really upbeat ones and ones that sound like Nikki and the Corvettes, of course. This one you can also find on their self-titled, released in 1979. An absolute classic from the Bats came on 1987 track called Made Up in Blue. I mean, probably the most popular track from the Bats, I would say, but it's good. It's just a good song, so of course we had to listen to it. Le Big Bird came on before that with the 2024 song entitled Curved Light. You can find this one on an EP of the exact same title. And we started off with a track that I had not heard in a very long time. This one from Leon Lohman called Morning Song, released on the album Liquid Diamonds. It's really good. I love that last set of music. It may be my favorite one of the show, but we'll just have to wait and see. We have just enough time for our last little baby set of music. And the chat box is still open. The question of the day is, let me know what some of your favorite songs of the year are so far. I've gotten a few texts, and I'm not going to actually say what some of the suggestions were, because they may go into my own top 10 list, and I like to keep those cards nice and close to my chest. So if you have any recommendations for me, let me know. partyofone.krbx for Instagram, partyofone.krbx@gmail.com for the email, or a chat box. 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You can go to radioboise.org/chat to find the chat box. But enough of me talking. 15 minutes left in the show. I have some more songs for you, so we're about to do this.

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Not because he's cautious,

11 o'clock. He's been there for quite a while. Still he waits for his appointment with a smile.

baby, we are to the end of the show here today. Just got the original edit of The Smile from Lewsburg in there. Love that track so much. Took it back to 1969 from Patti Whip. We got It's Gone. Great track. So good. Patti Whip. All-time greatest hits. So good. And we started off that last little baby set of music with the White Stripes and the track entitled Do. You can find this one on their 1999 self-titled album. Sweet peeps, I have one last song coming your way. It's a nice relaxing one, released in 1971 from Simond, called One More. Yeah, because one more track seems about right. But sweet people, if you love Party of One just as much as I do, give me a like and give me a follow on Instagram, Party of One.krbx, or Facebook is more your thing. Search up This Is Party of One. I'll see you this time next week, 3 to 5 p.m. for more Party of One fun. Until then,

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1: 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You're listening to The Agenda here on Radio Boise. It is I, DJ Nomi, coming to you live on August 29th, 2026. If you're listening to this now live, hope you're having a wonderful day. The weather is superb. We're going to be in the 70s tomorrow. Slay. If you're listening to this in the future, I hope time has been kind to you and you've been kind to yourself. To start off the show, we had Icona Pop's Foreverness from their brand new album Ritual that just dropped this year in the last month or so through Ultra Records. Y'all, it's going to be a good show tonight. I've heard a lot of really great new stuff, a lot of good times. Threw it back a tiny bit. Nothing older than, like, I think, like 2024, maybe 2023. So we're just going to have a good time. So let's dive right in. It's going to be a good one. Here's a new one from July Jones. If you don't know who July Jones is, they are a British-Slovenian singer. They've been making music for a while. I've enjoyed them for a while, and I'm glad I get to play their new single. So this is July Jones's Too Close to the Sun. I hope you enjoy, and thank you so much for listening to The Agenda here on Radio Boise. Let's have a blast now, shall we?

Welcome back, y'all. I embrace a sexy saxophone. If you got a sexy saxophone playing in a song, I will be there for it. And Alex Bones' Don't Overthink is exactly the kind of saxophone I want in a song. That was a single that released in 2024 through 10 Years of Nerd. Such a good one. So much fun. And yeah, I mean, like, I think about it, like, Edge of Glory has a beautiful saxophone. There's a saxophone I believe in. Oh gosh, what's that movie? The Lost Boys? I mean, come on. If it's a good saxophone, I'm all in for it. Prior to that, we had Rose Gray's Just Be Bodies. That was the second single from whatever their upcoming project is. They've had a couple releases here and then since then. I think a lot of collaborations on other people's works. But I think this is like the second single that was on their soon-to-be, hopefully, an album. I mean, it's wild to think that we're almost done with summer, right? Like, summer's coming to a close real quick, which, bye-bye, Diva. I'm an autumn girly myself, and I will stick with it. And, you know, maybe I'm just going to have summer vibes in the middle of October or November. I mean, maybe the album drops in December and I have to have a winter dance party. That's fine. It's so good. Just Be Bodies is one of my favorites and I love what Rose Gray releases. So good. And we started off this set with July Jones. That was Too Close to the Sun, their newest single that released this year as a self-release. I believe July Jones might actually follow me on Instagram randomly. I have random individuals who follow me back who, whether it's through this show, which I love, or just happenstance, I don't know. But you know what? Their music is so stellar, and it might not even be July Jones. It could be someone else with a similar name. Who knows? I'm not trying to be that person who's like, oh, they added me. Mama. Regardless, such a good song. So much fun. Love that we got to play it on the show. And y'all, I have so much more amazing music coming up. There's a new artist, not new artist, but I think a new artist for our show that I'm very excited to play in the next set. They're midway through it. So their name is like K-Simba or KSMBA, who I cannot wait for you to hear. They're stellar, obsessed. So I'm going to take a quick break. Do not change our dial. I got more amazing tunes for you here on the agenda. I am DJ Nomi coming to you live. And it's so much fun. We'll be right back. See you in a second.

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0: All right, welcome back. You're just now tuning in. Welcome to The Agenda. It is Saturday, August 29th, 2026, and we are having a blast. As I noted, the weather is finally starting to cool off. It's still in the 80s, but it's going to be in the 70s tomorrow. And Mama, I am getting ready. The sweaters are staring at me from under my bed in their respective bins. Hello. And I cannot wait to start pulling those out and just wear sweaters and shorts, pulling off my favorite Princess Diana weather, minus the Liker shorts because Mama doesn't have that kind of money. But you know what? This could be a good one. I'm very excited. Anyway, enough about my autumn fantasies. It's very exciting. But we have great music, great new music coming up right now in this next set. We have Hannah Watts and Harley Maxwell. They collabed for this song. It's a new single that released this year. Very fun. Wanted to go a little dancey, as I always do. You know me. That's just my vibe. So this is Hannah Watts and Harley Maxwell's Peace and the Pasa. Okay, Diva, let's see what that's all about. Thank you so much for listening, and I hope you have fun. Maybe dance a little bit. I don't know. If you're in your kitchen making dinner, do a little dance. I don't know. I mean, but be careful if you're using a knife, though. Like, obviously, be responsible. Anyway, let's have fun. Enjoy.
1: We made the one. Peace in the past, sir.

0: Alrighty, welcome back, everyone. You just heard Kai Cloud's new single, Your Love, from their album DJ Kylie that just released. Kai Cloud is a drag artist who really does like to, I think, mix a lot of different songs together, does really good mixing and DJing and that. Definitely has some Annie Lennox, No More I Love You's embedded in there with a doobie doobie doop boop boop. And then another artist who I won't mention because I don't care enough about them, but the Annie Lennox portion of it slays. And this song was a bop. It came out this year through Cloud 4-Year Records. Prior to that, we had Aluna's Ride or Die, a single that came out in 2024 through Mad Descent. Crazy story. I watched the GTA 6 deep dive on one of the streaming services recently because I was like, okay, I'm probably not going to get this, but I just want to still look. And I love it because Aluna has a song that's going to be on there that I've definitely played on the show before. Don't remember it, but I know I looked at the track list and I was like, okay, come through, Aluna, on the biggest game probably ever coming out. Soleil. Before that, we had Laverne's Lose My Mind. That was a single that came out this year through, I think it's like Stompin' Records. It's like, or Stumped Records. But short and sweet, just under 2 minutes. Sometimes those songs just really slap super hard. And I love it because it's a great palate cleanser in between some longer songs. Prior to that, we had KSMBA, or it's K-Simba's Touch. That was the radio edit. Came out this year as a self-release. Definitely just found out who they were recently. What I really love is that, like, in some of their socials, they talk about how they like to balance power and vulnerability in their music, which I think is really, really awesome. I think having vulnerability in any kind of art form, I think, is really important and powerful. It shows humility. And I think that's something that I think a lot of us need to strive to have. Or maybe I'm just speaking to myself. I don't know. But so good. I've listened to a couple other tracks and they do slay. And we start off with Hannah Watson, Harley Maxwell's Peace in the Pasa as a single that came out on the Peace in the Pasa, Sorry Not Sorry single. I was looking what pasa meant. And I know in Italian, what it looks like it means, it's a popular Italian phrase that means everything passes or this too shall pass. So, used to remind people that all good and bad times are temporary, which isn't that the truth? Especially in this last week, okay, if you know, you know. Travesty in the queer community with the amount of losses we had. So, yeah. Great, great music in this second set. So, gonna take a quick break. Probably the song I played the most this week and probably one of my favorite songs is Next Up, the start of this next set. So I'm gonna take a quick break. Do not change that dial. You're listening to The Agenda and Mama's Happier Here. BRB.
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Alrighty, welcome back, y'all. Up next week, like I said, we have probably one of my favorite songs that has come out in the last couple weeks or last week. This song, it's giving, when I was sharing with my partner a couple days ago, I was like, okay, picture this song and think of like Sextile Light. Not in the beginning so much, but when you get into the song, you'll go, oh, okay, I can definitely hear that beat. This is Cherry Bomb. I played their first single when they went solo earlier this year. It's in one of my top songs of the year so far, playlist that I put together. But this song slaps so hard, y'all. I'm so excited for you to hear it. This is Cherry Bomb's Myriad Reflector. I hope you enjoy, because it is a bop.

0: Just, it's so stellar. That came out in 2024 through Higher Ground. We went before that with Binks. That was Just Breathe featuring Angela McCluskey. Also with Telepop Music. That was definitely a remix or kind of a remake of Telepop Music's Breathe that came out in 2001, which is one of those tracks. If you know it, you know it. It is nostalgic. It is great. You couldn't, in the early 2000s, like, that literally, it feels like it symbolizes a lot of what the early 2000s was. That song, if you hear the original, it just feels so of its moment. It's so great to see a remix of it that came out this year through Ultra Records. And we start off with Cherry Bomb's Myriad Reflector, single released this year through AOL Recordings. The music video is stellar. I am always in, and when I look at the music videos, I always dig when people are dancing on subway trains. I do not know why. Like, you have this song. You have Rose Gray's Just Be Bodies, I believe, was also on like a subway train. I think O'Donnell and Saul when they're on their train in Chicago. You know, I think a lot of that. Like, if you're going to be dancing on a train to some really cool dance beats, I'm all in. You have me sold. Don't know why. Come through public transit. Okay, wish we had more. But regardless, thank you all so much for listening to the agenda, especially if you've been here all hour. Got more great music coming your way, especially the brand new Hot and Freddy. I'm starting that in the next hour, and it's so freaking good. I'll be right back. Thank you so much for listening to the agenda here on Radio Boise.
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0: Welcome back. If you're just now tuning in, hello. You're listening to The Agenda here on Radio Boise. It is Saturday, August 29th, 2026, the end of the month. It's crazy. We're almost into September. The weather's starting to get a little cooler. It might just be a quick turnaround, and we might get more heat again. We typically do towards late September, early October, but I am looking forward to a little bit of the lightest, crisper air, especially in the mornings. That'll be nice. If you were just tuning in, you're missing out on some great bangers. I got to play some new Some If, some new Cherry Bomb. I played some Rose Gray, some Icona Pop. You know, a lot of good stuff, especially a Telepop Music remix of Just Breathe. But if you haven't heard it yet, you can always go to RadioBoise.org and go to the archives. We have the last 2 weeks of our shows there to listen, and it's so much fun. So let's dive in. Hot and Freddy just came out with a brand new single. I mean, their album that released last year was All Bops. It's very much giving that mid to late 80s synthy vibe, very Cyndi Lauper, very Culture Club, but like in such a cool renewed way that I love, love, love. So the new song is so good. This is Hot and Freddy's Touch Touch. I hope you enjoy.